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8: 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Break out the brooms.
9: Ground ball right side. Base hit. 4-0 Brewers. 11-game hitting streak. A new career high for Bowers.
8: Jeff Levering on the call on Brewers TV. Milwaukee takes care of business again in Chicago. 5-0 the final score. Milwaukee completing the sweep. Taking a look at the standings, the Brewers lead both the Cubs and the Cardinals by a game and a half. The crew off today. They'll welcome in the Dodgers for three starting tomorrow night. One more, and that's it for Aaron Rodgers, meeting reporters one day after agreeing to return to the Steelers and his new old coach, Mike McCarthy. Rodgers, though, said he wasn't in that headspace when Mike Tomlin retired.
10: You know, I thought that that was probably it for me in Pittsburgh. But when the decision was made to hire Mike, I sort of opened my mind back up to coming back.
11: Could be your last year. Do you even think of that right now?
10: Yes. This is it, yeah.
8: The Packers and Steelers only play once, and it's in the preseason. The huddle starts now. I'm Doug Russell on Fox Sports Radio, Wisconsin.
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15: 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You need me today. Let's keep touching each other. Let's make sure we feel each other. 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
18: West left slot, 323 wide, stick on one. Ready? Be alert for blitz. If it looks like man coverage, I'll check. I'll go corner.
19: You got to cut and crack. Now it's cut and crack. Red right 18, Bob on one. Ready? Cut him and crack.
20: If you look at this play, what we're trying to get is a seal here and a seal here and try to run this play in the alley.
21: We're going to attack him. What we got to do?
22: Outside, wide, left, fake, 396 bag, V-hinge, V-puck. Is that long enough for you?
23: I want you to be proud of your profession. It's a great profession. Go out there and play this ball game like I know you can play it.
12: With Drew Olsen.
24: Mythical, legendary figure.
12: Bill Schmidt.
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12: And Armin Sarian.
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28: And a line drive back up the middle. That'll work. Frelick sets around third. The ball gets away from Pro Armstrong.
29: Rounding second. The ball rolling back to the wall. O'Neal heading for third.
30: All right, go on. Come on, come on.
28: That'll score Ortiz. Hamilton's on the move. Hamilton being waved.
29: Rounds third being waved in.
30: Yeah, go, go.
29: And Martinez throws it over Alomar's head.
28: Here's the throw. Save!
30: Oh, inside the park. Home run.
28: Yes.
30: All right.
9: Hamilton with a little league homer here at Wrigley.
0: Yeah, well, I guess I'll be on my way.
1: Now that team scored a triple for Paul O'Neill with a throwing error charge to Martinez.
2: Hey. Huh? That's not a home run.
0: Well, maybe not technically, but...
2: You said he could hit two home runs.
0: Oh, come on, Bobby. Bobby, that's just as good.
3: Armin Saren getting to flex his inner Seinfeld. Welcome into the huddle, Insomniacs, early risers, and sociopaths. We're happy that you're with us. And I don't know if you noticed or not, but the sunrise is looking prettier today. Beer is colder. Women are prettier.
4: Mm-hmm.
3: Everything is good in the good land because the Brewers swept the Cubs last evening. It was that play, the Pete Crow Armstrong play, back-to-back games with errors in center field by the best center fielder in the business.
4: Inexplicable ones.
3: He basically called that one laughable. Genuinely laughable.
4: Well, then you know what, Drew? I don't feel nearly as bad as laughing my ass off on my couch while I watch that ball skate right by number four out in center field and roll all the way to the wall. And David Hamilton, he said, I was kind of jogging it out of the box. Brother, you full stopped over at first base and then picked them up and put them down around the next three bases faster than I think I may have ever seen any human being in baseball.
3: Did you see his time of circling the bases from home to first was 5 seconds? From first to home was 10 seconds?
4: This is unreal. Like the little claymation guy that they had trying to run through it, he couldn't even keep up. It was too fast. He
5: couldn't keep up. Right.
3: Couldn't keep up.
5: It's crazy. I mean, how fast he gets around. And you're right, Billy, he wasn't even running nonstop. What a performance that was in the base pass. And then the triple error. It was just amazing to watch a display like that. And, man, it's fun to watch him run, isn't it? That was awesome.
3: Yeah, having speed like that is something else. I noticed it on opening day because I didn't see spring training and I didn't really see many of his at-bats. And then I saw the guy running from first to home from home to first on opening day. I'm like, holy cow. I didn't know this guy was this fast.
4: Yeah, and Drew, I guess I can't say I was really familiar with David Hamilton's game in New York prior to the deal. All I was familiar with was looking at his baseball reference page and seeing like a 560 OPS. I mean, like, I don't know exactly why this is the dude you're hyping up through all of spring training. Felt like every chance they could, Murph mentioned like, yeah, we also got David Hamilton. And my man's going to be big for us. And at some particular point, he taught him how to bunt. He took that to heart. And the OPS might not be a whole lot different. Yesterday's one's not going to help him. That's a single and a three-base error. The triple will help a lot more. But that kind of speed will always play. And you just saw again, it stresses people. And whether or not it was because Petey is really battling it there in center field, maybe he just needs the day off, or because he found himself the one game. We got the David Hamilton game last night. In the midst of the playoffs, it feels like we call different games that. A lot of things you would think would point to a Kyle Harrison, but they win that game last night because of the speed by that dude over at third base.
3: Yeah, that was something else. And you got this notion, while we've all been raving about The Miz, how about a little love for Robin? Batman Robin.
4: Cruising under the radar.
3: How about Mr. Harrison and the way he dominated and... It begs the question, is there a better 1-2 starting punch in Major League Baseball right now than Mizorowski and Harrison?
5: You're talking about two of the best guys in the National League, maybe in all Major League Baseball, at the top of the rotation. Both have been spectacular. And I know it's probably happened more recently than I can think. I can't remember the last time either one of them gave up a legit run. I mean, I'm sure it's happened, but it just seems like they haven't. It just seems like they haven't. I don't know. Are both of their ERAs under 2? I want to say yes, but I'm
3: very close.
5: Yeah, just
4: I don't know if Miz has ticked up on her too yet.
5: Okay, yeah. So just amazing work by both of those guys, and he has flown under the radar. There's no question.
3: Harrison's initial foray here, his first couple starts with the Brewers. Yeah, he lowered his ERA to 1.77 starts.
4: Miz has got under 2 in the last start, 1.89.
3: The only Brewers pitcher with a lower ERA through his first 9 starts with the franchise, CC Sabathia. CC had a 9-start ERA.
4: Doing it too? Oh,
3: 1.60. Harrison's at 1.77. That fastball that he was throwing last night is spectacular. And the mix, the slurvy fastball, and oh my goodness. It's
4: Oof. I know the names. It only looked like he threw three pitches. That slurve looks like he throws it four or five different ways. And I don't fully know how you hit it. Again, I don't know how you hit any baseball. You sit close enough. I don't know how anybody touches it, right?
5: Exactly.
4: So, like, this comes from a spot of ridiculous reverence to the ability to be able to put bat to ball. But that arm slot in the way that he has mechanically, I guess, reverted back to the way they made it sound, what is most natural to him, Drew, it sounds like an easy thing. It sounds like something everybody should do. Not everybody does it because there had always been one way to do it, one way to skin a cat. Brewers have found so much more success allowing you to do what your body does naturally. And last night, and over the last number of weeks, you've seen Harrison, that swagger of being a top 10 prospect. You don't get there without a ridiculous sense of belief. And it doesn't believe like he thinks anybody is going to touch his fastball when it goes in there. When it's only cruising 95, 96, that's a lot of optimism to have.
5: But you know, when you're keeping hitters off balance with the off speed, so with the breaking stuff, that's the key, right? I mean, those fastballs just look like a million miles an hour, and his location, his control is fantastic right now, and that's what it is. And you're right, Billy, the confidence is.
3: It's the same with Miz, where the fastball is like eye poppingly good, but if it doesn't have other pitches to support it, then they'll catch up, and you'll get lathered. But with Harrison, it's the same thing we say with Miz. You have to cheat with that fastball. It might not be 102, but it's a sneaky 97, 98.
4: Yep.
3: And you got to cheat and get started. And then he throws that slurve by you, and it's like you got no chance. 64 fastballs he threw, averaging 95.5 miles per hour, topping out at 97.6. 8 of the 11 strikeouts that he had came with the fastball. So they weren't catching up to that. And what I loved about it is that you got a guy young in his career, hasn't pitched a lot at Wrigley Field.
4: Mm-hmm.
3: Like, these guys are going to pitch a lot at Wrigley Field during their days with the Brewers.
5: Big time.
3: And when it's cool like that and the wind is blowing in, it's a different park. And you got to attack guys.
4: Mm-hmm.
3: You got to go after guys. You got to, and that's exactly what they did last night. Whether it was, the catcher or Chris Hook or just Harrison himself, but they just went right after guys. And that's the key, because let them hit it in the air. It's going to be an out.
4: Yeah.
3: If you, some of the same fly balls last night that were routine outs on a warm night in August, they're going to be home runs into the,
4: right, middle of the bleachers, and maybe over the bleachers.
3: Yeah.
4: I thought, Drew, you could almost see it on his face. He learned it like all of us did. Well, exactly how bad the wind was going to be in the first inning when Mitchell tracks down the fly ball on the warning track. Because off the bat, I thought that thing was ticketed for the seats.
5: It looked a lot worse, yeah.
4: And instead, Mitchell is underneath it with room to spare. And Vinny and Jeff were sublime all series. But I thought Vinny made a great point calling back to it a couple of times. It felt like that at bat, not only because they erased Horner on a ridiculous throw by Mitchell and a great tag by Hamilton on that play, but it was the awakening moment of, wait, even if they do touch one, good luck getting it out on a night like tonight. I'm just going to go right at these cats, and they're going to have to prove that they can make contact 3 out of 4 times or whatever it is. And Armin, for your answer on the last time he gave up a legit run, you call a leadoff homer against Paul Goldschmidt a legit run.
5: That's legit as it gets. Yeah.
4: There was an infield single that drew a run also in that Yankees start.
5: Okay.
4: And then one in 6 innings in his start at Washington on a base hit that followed a double. That's 3 earned runs in the month. So combined, him and Miz over 45 or 46 plus innings in the month of May have combined to give up 3 runs.
5: Really crazy. I mean, I don't think they've ever done a pitcher of the month shared, but they could share it with basically three guys, Miz, Harrison, and Paul Skeens, if they really wanted to. Because Skeens did have a rough outing, right? He was going pretty nasty before then. But maybe you could share it with just Harrison and Miz. They've both been incredible. They're going to be racing each other for it. But it was pretty just amazing what he's been doing and what he did again last night. And I don't think you can stress enough what you just said, Drew. You did it in that type of environment, right? So it's like, all right, everything's been going great in your American Family Field starts. We've got some opponents on the road, maybe home. But now here we go. It's our first time walking into our division rival, Wrigley, who had, obviously up until this last 2 weeks had been the juggernaut of MLB, mostly, at least in the NL, dominating. They've been playing really well. It's like, this is our big series. We've been chasing them down for first already here in May. And boom, we walk in, we sweep them emphatically too. It's a 19-5, you know, run differential, emphatic sweep. You know, just a reminder, you set that tone. You know, you shoot that across the bow saying, you might have thought you had a good first month and a half, but the Central still goes through us. We're the Milwaukee Brewers. We still had the mental edge on you guys. I think that was just significant to impose your will like that over the week here.
3: A lot of interesting things with this series. And the way, you know, the Cubs look like a wagon, and they're still a good team. They're dinged up. They're still a good team. They're not going to go away. So if you're thinking,
4: yeah, you're not kicking any dirt on them at one and a half games up in the middle of this, right?
3: No, they were 27-12, and now they've dropped 9 of 11.
5: Yeah, so
3: crashing back to earth. But that's, again, my whole thing is like, get it to 10 over, give yourself a cushion. You can ride out the rough streaks. Yet here are the Brewers, and I was saying, I've said it going into the season, they don't need to go 30-4 during a stretch, or 31-4, whatever the hell that run was last year where they were just insane. And we don't need to threaten George Webb every other week, right?
4: Well, their margins don't have to be in
3: they don't have to be like that.
5: That
3: but
5: kitchen
3: now,
5: was hot last year.
3: Now you look up and see how, you know, how they've closed the gap and what they've done in this last, what, is it 11-13 or something like that? Something ridiculous like that.
4: They've 9 of 11. Yeah, and 16 of their last 21.
3: Yeah.
5: And just walk the Cubs down in 2 weeks. It was just amazing.
4: And you know what? The Cubs still got a lot to be proud of. They're still a very, very good baseball team. And, hey, nobody other than the Brewers have beaten them at home since April 11th. So, like, especially if they can go out here and get a dub on Friday against the Astros, they can continually say that. They were phenomenal and almost unbeatable there. And to give a little bit of a statement, I thought was phenomenal.
3: Yeah, it's true. The Brewers, everybody's talking about it like, oh, they don't have any power, right? They have the fewest home runs in Major League Baseball. They've hit 33 bombs as a team, which is not a lot.
4: No.
3: However, the pitching staff has allowed only 35 bombs, which is also the fewest in baseball. So that's a pretty good balance. If they're not letting the other team hit it out of the yard.
5: Both important.
4: Then we're at an even Steven. We're not going to give up enough. So and you guys can play our little league game too.
3: Yeah. The lead in the division for the Brewers is like 1.5. But look at again a secondary number run differential. Brewers +75. Cubs +28.
4: Yeah, you don't want to go to the judge's scorecard on that decision. That run differential is a real thing.
3: It is. It's.
4: Because it just proves that what you're doing on a night in and night out basis, right? And sure, there's going to be oddities that you can poke holes in it of saying, you know, well, if you get a 13-5 runaway, that'll help it a little bit. However, you're playing more of those games, you're going to be seen, understandably so, as one of the better teams because that split is so different. And when you have two guys at the top, and Harrison in particular, just continually praising Matt Arnold every single time he watches him run out to the mound. He's just got to be smiling. I wonder if he's texted Craig Breslow since. Wonder if he's maybe gave him a shot of just saying, hey, by the way, thanks.
5: Thank you very much.
4: Thank you again. Yeah. Thank you again for giving the call and desperately needing a new third baseman for the next 5 years to hit 177. That was mean. I didn't have to do that.
3: Harrison's
5: he was
3: like
5: a good dude last year. Oh man.
3: Harrison's going to be overshadowed by Miz because Miz is Miz,
5: which is fine. You know, that's
3: Harrison alone would be amazing at the top of your rotation the way he's throwing right now. And I'm just like, what did the Giants and Red Sox not like about the guy? How did they let this guy slip through? I got a lefty that throws 97 with a breaking ball that's good and like. What isn't that young, controllable, left-handed, elite stuff? Like, isn't that what everybody dreams about?
4: That's what you're salivating over. Yeah.
3: What did they not like about the guy? Or is it just something in the water in the Brewers clubhouse and Chris Hook magic? I don't know.
4: I think a little combination of both. Or Drew, the Rafi Devers experiment and situation was just so toxic that anything with his name surrounding it in Boston, they just wanted to get rid of. So even the guys they got for him, they're like, let's just get them out of town, too, so we don't have to look at anybody that had anything affiliated with Rafael Devers. But when you're one of the top 10 prospects in baseball, rarely you get dealt. Like last year, the young man, I'm not going to remember his name, that the Padres flipped for Mason Miller, he was like the third-ranked prospect. It was one of the highest-ranked prospects in baseball that had been traded in, I don't know, 6, 7, 8 years. Dave Gasper gave you an official number, and he could tell you the exact trade and what the guy's done ever since. But those guys don't really get moved unless it's for high, high caliber guys. And then, Drew, just to get given up on almost by Boston is rather inexplicable. However, it's how you get regimes fired. And like a Kyle Harrison move is one that helps groups get fired. And if it wasn't for the fact that all of the most of the front office in Boston already got gassed a month ago,
5: yeah,
4: I think the results from Harrison over the last five or six starts would probably put that question up in there.
5: And I think it is a good example of what happens when you panic too much. I mean, you know, not sure if this was exactly the case in Boston, or, you know, you talk about what happened there. You go back and look at some of Kyle Harrison's numbers. They weren't bad. They weren't spectacular. So is it a matter of, you know, in this day and age, this culture, you give up earlier on guys because you want something proven at the major league level to win, to help you win in that moment, to satisfy fans, to satisfy the management, to satisfy your job. And there's a point where, you know, there's so much urgency to win now in sports, I feel like, that these things can happen. And the Brewers, once again, took advantage of a guy they saw with stuff, with ability, that maybe hadn't put it together yet on the field as a supernova. I mean, his numbers aren't bad at the major league level, but he didn't have much there, and they weren't great. His whip was up there last year. So they're like, you know what? This guy hasn't popped. The dog hasn't bit right away. If the dog bites, it's going to bite early. He hasn't bit right away. We're just going to get whatever we can for him to try and win now, because all Boston fans are mad. Like, this attitude can pervade. And, like, if you can't stay patient, if you can't set up your foundation to be able to work through, you know, rough patches and not have to go grab somebody, you're going to potentially give away a guy like they did, apparently, with Harrison. I think it's an interesting study on kind of the psychology of GMs and the psychology of sports and the tendency and the urgency to try and win now to satisfy fan bases and things like that.
3: We're having the Brewers are, it's almost like you get into deja vu where everybody in the baseball world, hey, look at the Brewers, surprise, and a baseball prospectus said they were going to struggle to win 79 games, and here they are.
5: Every year we've
3: done atop the division. That's right. And then I saw a quote from Christian Yelich, who was speaking to a Chicago columnist, and he said, there's a little extra pride when people don't think you can do it and people don't think you can do it multiple times, but you can only ride the, oh, they said we couldn't do it for so long. At the end of the day, the motivation has to be internal. You have to have the right group of guys that care about the right things to go do that. I think that might be the most underrated part of this team.
4: I wonder how much of everything they hear, because that felt like the hot to trot clap back from Murph earlier in the week of, yeah, a lot of people don't even know our guys' names anymore.
3: Yeah.
4: Maybe you can't do the aw shucks thing anymore. You guys have won the division three straight years. But there is some intrinsic motivation. All you need, though, and the greats have always looked at, I'm not saying anybody here is going to turn out to be the Michael Jordan of baseball. I think we're seeing that guy in L.A., and luckily we don't have to face him pitching this weekend. You got to grab at a little things to be able to pull insane motivation from, but they've got, I think it was either Bryce or Priester last year, a similar response to it. Drew was like, yeah, nobody respects us. People didn't expect a lot from us. But at the end of the day, we're good baseball players, right? There is that little pride of, yeah, but at the end of the day, it is between the lines. And we're pretty good once we have to put the uniforms on and go play the game. Jared Carrabas, longtime content creator and big Boston Red Sox guy, tweeted out last night. He said, if one more Brewers fan thanks me for Kyle Harrison, I'm going to lose it.
5: You know,
4: I imagine there's a decent amount of those and just 1,000 replies of, no, but really, thank you. I just want to shake your hand because thank you. Because you gave us a gift that I don't think anybody was expecting.
5: Absolutely. And you know what the replies are like after that. But you do have to ask the question that I think we've seen now over the last couple of years. Let's say this never happened. The Red Sox kept Kyle Harrison. What have you done for them? What he's done for us? There's a legitimate question that when they're put through the car wash, as Murphy likes to say, in the Milwaukee Brewers organization, the pitchers seem to become more than they ever thought they could be, or at least are actualized to become the potential of everything people thought they could be in this organization. And you have to wonder, is it because you're with the Brewers and you're going through that, the confidence and the coaching and the pitching lab and all that? Or was it bound to happen somewhere else? It's a great question, one I can't really answer. But all I know is pitcher after pitcher has exceeded expectations and fulfilled potential in a Milwaukee Brewers uniform they didn't have somewhere else. And that's impressive.
3: 877-794-1973 gets you into the NicolaiLaw.com talk and text line. Life is good today. 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Being a sports fan, 90% is getting kicked in the nads. 10% is rolling. 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And we're going to enjoy it to the fullest. Hunter Baumgart's going to join us. In fact, we will hear Hunter's recap of the Brewers' victory coming up, and we will talk to Hunter live beginning at 7:30. Dolph joins us at 6:30. 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
0: Yesterday and today are, like, genuinely laughable. You know, I think one thing I can fall back on is that it's never really a lack of focus. But trying too hard and trying to make up for the lack of production that I've, you know, given this team and this city, and you know, not acting how I should. And I think anything physical usually starts mental, and I think that's just what I'm showing everybody right now. So I just show up and keep pushing, but that can't happen. That kind of stuff, that's, that just can't happen.
3: It just can't happen. Let's have a gold star for producer Armin Sarian putting the Drake song back behind PCA. That's Pete Crow Armstrong.
5: I didn't know this. Billy helped me too, because I couldn't remember the laugh song by Drake. Oh, yeah. And then this is it.
3: He's having a week. Sunday, he gets into exchange with the fan, gets fined. Brewers sweep the Cubs this week. He makes errors and strikes out with aplomb during those games. He was 0-for-3 with two strikeouts. He's hitting 197 in the month of May with 16 strikeouts in his 19 games. And he's one of their best players. And he is a good player. He had a horrible week. I find it funny. It's like thinking to myself, yeah, he's like Mr. Chicago now. He and Caleb Williams, who were seen at like a hockey game.
1: They were going to the Blackhawks game together. I think they were at the Bulls game together. Oh, yeah.
3: Two guys that Wisconsin sports fans are going to be rooting against for a while.
1: Right. Yes, two public
3: Caleb
1: enemies.
3: Williams
1: A1
3: and PCA.
5: And realistically, if we're being fair, he started off to have like one of the best defensive seasons ever for a center fielder. If you believe like the metrics and things like that, which I like to follow, he's been number one in so many defensive metrics, which kind of makes it even more shocking that he had a week like.
3: Oh yeah, he is. He's elite. Like,
5: yeah,
1: makes it more satisfying. And guys, doesn't it bode the question of like, Drew? You talk to too many of these guys to know, man. These are human dudes in there, and I can't think that Sunday thing did not hang with him throughout the week.
3: I think so. I think he's wearing it a little bit. And, I mean, the fact that he walked into this year with the 6-year, $115 million deal, that adds a layer of pressure. You think it lets you relax, but then it's like, oh, I got to play up to the contract, and I got to.
5: Yeah, no doubt.
3: It's hard to put that out of your mind as well. I've seen it work both ways, where players, they want that big deal, so they press and they squeeze the handle and they try too hard and they get out of them, out of their rhythm.
5: And as you know, as soon as you get that number, you're
3: then some guys get it and then they try to press to justify it when it's like, you just got it, relax. Now, it's easier said than done. The dude's a star, though. I mean, he had 31 and 95 last year. That's why, and he plays, he plays defense as good as anybody in the game right now.
5: And the offense might come and go. You know, that his career, it's not been consistent yet. I mean, he had it last year, but it's
3: not
5: the
3: been
5: defense.
3: Consistent yet, and he's 24.
5: It's been the defense,
3: right?
5: I mean,
3: so to put up the numbers he has at his career, he's going to be a good player. He is a good player. It's interesting. I wondered if Counts would give him yesterday off just to let him,
5: maybe he should have, let
3: him rest a bit of it. He says he's not going to get it. They're off today, and then they got Houston coming in, so they'll just chill, but we don't have to worry about the Cubs because we got the Brewers to worry about, and they got the Dodgers and Cardinals coming to town for the homestand.
1: Ooh, now we're talking
3: The Memorial Day weekend and into next week. So, they get to enjoy today. They get the Christian Yelich concert tonight at Landmark Credit Union,
1: which
3: Live.
1: I love. I love that it's off day. Love that it's
3: all
1: going to
3: be hanging, having fun. Charlie Barron's going to MC it. They got Jake Owen and the guy from The Fray and Nicotine Dolls.
1: Ooh,
3: playing.
1: Guy from The Fray, a little How to Save a Life. I like that. Yeah, a little Over My Head in there. I like that. I could
3: my
1: hear
3: boy,
1: some of that.
3: Adam Pavlok's involved, like, chefing at the VIP thing, which is happening.
1: So they're going to eat well.
3: Over at the trade.
5: Nice.
3: Yeah, it's going to be
5: real
3: a,
5: nice.
1: It's a good day for the boys.
3: Last year at that event, we were hanging out. We were.
1: I was going to say, you guys were talking to Yelly, pulling up,
3: broadcasting
1: hanging out.
3: Yeah, Yelly came and hung out with us with our pal Katie Leinkugel. So, given our new shift here, we're not really.
1: Yeah,
3: not really.
1: Tough.
3: It doesn't lend itself to attending a lot of parties these days. But hey, we can make exceptions. You know? And by the way, I think there are still tickets available.
1: Yeah, and that's the thing. Like, we are still available. I think that's the tough part about the hours, Drew. And there is a want to. There's got to be a will and a way that you got to find to be able to do it. Drew and I will find a way. We will find a way to be able to party it up until 10:30, 11 o'clock at night, and then still come in here. But it's all for you guys.
3: Yeah.
1: It's all for you listeners. Just so you know the kind of sacrifice we might be putting in. That's we are willing to do it, though.
5: Yeah.
1: We are ready to go the extra mile if it
3: includes
1: having to go and go to the VIP spot and try to do all that investigator reporting and listening to some music and drinking some beer tonight. I guess
5: service.
1: We will do it.
5: It's a public service, and I for one commend you.
3: I went to an event the other day, the Summerfest preview party.
1: Yeah.
3: It was a happy hour event.
5: Mm.
3: Ran from 4 to 6.
1: Hit that damn bell.
3: And
1: I need more of those.
3: I had three people approach me and say, how come you're not in bed yet? I'm like, well, it's getting close.
1: It's getting close. Because, Drew, I've said it with, like, becoming a dad. Like, you gotta line up a couple of days when the boys ask you to do something. It's a non-negotiable yes. I know I'm going to take some slack, but you got to grab one or two of those because otherwise you just stop getting invited.
5: Right.
1: We the time shift should not keep this crew from getting the invite. We will have to make some exemptions, and we'll have to pick and choose. And the 4:30 starts are a lot better than the 8:30 starts. But we want to make sure that we show up just enough so we don't get taken off the invite list because you're too nocturnal.
3: For sure. You're invited to reach out to us, 877-794-1973. What's the best thing about the Brewers sweeping the Cubs? Was it PCA's meltdowns? Was it the Brewers pitching? Was it just the way...
1: The emptying of the Wrigley Field stands last night?
5: Just taking their
3: booze,
5: soul away, I think.
3: The booze? Was it the fact that the Brewers were getting up early in games and just that's the Brewers recipe. Get up early, let your pitching do its stuff, you know, score enough. Scoring those for early runs and getting up early, they sucked the life out of people. It was
5: glorious.
3: It was surgical the way they did it.
1: Our boy Timmy would always be huge on tone setting, and I wonder if so. I often thought like some of it was overblown. I don't necessarily know these guys are as living and dying each moment with it and freaking out as to how paranoid you get when you're down two after the first inning. But when it's three straight nights that you're up right away and when Harrison's able to operate with a lead, man, that's a different beast. That part of it was very, very satisfying. The fact that you only do it by hitting a couple of balls off the scoreboard and the one Bryce Turang insurance pop on Tuesday night. The lack of power in the series, I think, was my favorite part. Because it's you making them play your game. You talked about it with the lack of home runs that both sides do. The Brewers know that they're not going to hit a ton of home runs, especially their numbers are going to be deflated with the caliber of players that they've had out on their offense of the Yeliches and Vaughns and the Churios and such. But they're going to borrow with Dan Campbell. I'll bring in the deep, deep waters, man. Make you try to swim right out. And it's going to be interesting to see how teams are able to handle the failure of going up against the Brewers pitching staff. Because I think there's going to be a lot of it. And you're going to have to grind through at bats. You're going to have to grind through innings and grind through games. And the Brewers are making teams play their game, which I think is a satisfying feeling.
5: That's the personification of it. I mean, the taking them out to water and drown, it's a slow, slow death the Brewers usually give teams. And it's glorious. And it can be more mentally frustrating than maybe you give up a home run here or there. But when the Brewers do what they do and they come at you all the time and it's like, we think we should beat them, but we can't. And it's this annoying pest. And then the next thing you know, they've constricted you slowly like a snake. And they put you in the quicksand. That's probably more mentally satisfying, I think, than anything else. Because you impose your will on a different team and you frustrate them knowing they feel they should beat you or like be able to handle you and they can't do anything about it. Dobler comes in with the first text on the YouTube comments. A bit of a wet blanket here, but well, I'll read it anyway. Nice win last night. I don't think this type of hitting will translate into wins against the Dodgers, though. Pitching great against the slumping Cubs bats with the wondering emoji. Well, the thing is, you do participate and have a culpability in those slumping Cubs bats with your pitching, yeah. right? You can't just say the Cubs bats were slumping, so therefore the pitching was great. Well, that has a lot to do with your pitching as well. Okay, I don't think Miz like got lucky for 6-8.
3: Yeah, I don't think Harrison got lucky either.
5: It wasn't like they were just hitting warning track shots all over the place.
3: It's not like they walked out to the mound with a Swiss bank account, ERAs. Like, come on.
5: I'll admit the Dodgers are tough, but I mean, I think we can enjoy this one a little bit. Yeah.
3: Ohtani last night homered on the first pitch of the game and threw 5 scoreless. Brewers won't see him on the mound, which is good.
1: Yeah, it was good. Break. I did look through the docket going to a couple of the games this weekend, and I had a duality moment where I'm like, I do kind of want to see Ohtani pitch. I do kind of want to see it happen in person. That might be one that you traveled somewhere to go see him pitch, because the way he's rolling right now, we think Miz and Harrison have been unhittable. Ohtani is right there as well. You get Yamamoto in game 3, but other than that, it's a lot of the 3s, 4s, and 5s from both rotations. Not necessarily the headliners for both sides. Yeah, you're going to have to score runs against the Dodgers. We saw that. You already know what's coming around the pike. That's why you do have to enjoy this 10%er. Yeah, these are the 10%ers, as Drew said, to bask in the glow and the glory of that L flag flying again. And they actually took down the flags during Tuesday's game. Wind was wild. I know the wind was wild.
3: Wild.
1: They pulled all the flags down on Tuesday because they knew that there was a possibility they're going to have to flip them central standings flags. And those are going to fly through, hopefully, the weekend. That is a satisfying part.
3: That would be sweet. The Cubs had more errors than hits last night.
1: Oh, wow. Holy James Harden.
3: 2 hits, 3 errors in the game. Oh, and not for nothing. And we've mentioned that they've been racked with injuries to their starters and some key pitchers. Cabrera walks off the mound with a blister in the 4th inning.
5: You know, they made that thing look.
1: I was wondering what that was.
5: They made that thing look in Sana Marquee or whatever I was watching. I was watching some coverage of it. It might have been the radio call. They made it seem like it was like, you know, he might have had the Tommy John right there in the dugout. Like, they're all looking at him. Something's not right. Everyone's huddling around him. He went out, tried to get in, turned out the blister. Like, okay. I remember when Sheets had that thing every time he pitched. Like, they would always talk about the blisters popping up again because of the way he was working the seam or whatever, but I don't know.
3: I think he also chewed his nails.
5: Yeah, that's another
1: factor. Oh, that'll have something to do with it.
3: Yeah, there was some kind of mitigating factor there.
1: Yeah, I'm a but notorious
5: the Cubs,
1: nail chewer.
5: You know, it looked like a lot worse, at least, is what I mean, than what the turnout.
3: Yeah, well, I mean,
1: for a team that's had a lot of bad luck on it.
5: Yeah, absolutely.
3: Because, well, for whatever reason, usually with blisters, it's a pain tolerance thing and stuff, but, like, the velocity dipped by, like, 6 miles an hour or something. They're like, oh, whoa, what's going on? And then he's walking around. And, obviously, on the mound, the guys know what's going on, but the guys, when you're watching it, you don't know. So you're like, oh, I hope this isn't bad. This doesn't look good. And it didn't. But if it's a blister, put some super glue on it, some new skin, and you'll be good. Maybe miss a turn because of a blister.
1: Yeah, my man was ticked leaving the mound. That's when you know he's more mad at the fact that it's a blister than something else, right? Like when he's taking his glove off, stretching it, and slamming it back, that didn't to me feel like there was a massive injury. It was, I'm really having to leave because of this.
3: I think he was more mad about the way the Brewers scored in the second and third.
5: I think that's what it is, yeah.
1: He's like, I should be leaving with a lead here.
3: A little bit more angering.
5: Looks like that ball had magnet on it. Yeah.
1: Bill and Iron River on the NicolaiLaw.com talking text line. Good morning, fellas. Great program as always. Maybe you already pointed this out, but I can't help but think Billy Contreras has a lot to do with this young pitching staff success. Tuned in a little bit late, but it's Bill from Iron River. Bill, you are right on time to be delivering that one. Because
3: I don't think you're wrong.
1: For a dude that, when he came to the Brewers in that trade from the Braves, they went and got a different catcher because they didn't know of Bill Contreras' catching acumen. Right? They knew that he was going to be able to hit. He helped them win a World Series with the bat. There was a thought that the receiving and the working with a pitching staff was going to be something that he struggled with.
5: Yeah.
1: He's come here and been one of the best guys every single year in ball because of it. That's some coaching 1,000% with Charlie Green and his staff. But that's also dedication from his side saying, somebody doubts that I can do this? Watch me. I'll figure out how to take this staff and elevate it. And he absolutely has because he is a mainstay back there.
5: He's just been incredible beyond words. Absolutely, Billy. Let's get a couple more in here if we can for the NicolaiLaw.com talk and text line. If you're up with us, thank you. We'll get the text in. He said, how about that Hamilton Armin? Yes, Derek and Whitewater said that. He did remind me. We had a little debate about him. But Derek, he was awesome last night. Derek also said, thanks for waking up early, boys. Derek, thank you. We appreciate it. If you're with us, We're with you. We appreciate
3: absolutely.
5: That. And Dustin absolutely. Says PCA stands for pretty complete ass.
3: Oh, I love that.
5: I agree, Dad. Listen, we're it's not 6 a.m. yet. We're in Safe Harbor.
1: Sweet. We are in Safe Harbor. Yeah. Nice. Let's enjoy that.
3: That's nice. When we come back, we'll hear Hunter Baumgart's recap. Don't forget, Hunter joins us at 7:30 today. And I will join Hunter today on the Dennis Krause Spectrum Sports Roundtable.
1: Right.
5: TV star.
3: Got to put on a tie again.
1: God, you guys are going to be looking so cool.
5: I want video of you on video. That's what I really want.
3: That's what we'll do. No one needs that. All right. Yes, we're off and running. How sweet it is. What was the best part of the sweep to you? Hit us with it. 877-794-1973. You're in the huddle. 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
13: Yeah, I mean, I think, look at the play Nico made in the ninth inning. When you don't swing the bats, when you don't score a run, the baseball game doesn't look good for your side. We're in a funk right now, and it's up to us to change it. We're the ones going to change it.
3: I recognize that voice.
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3: 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Brewers sweep the Cubs in shutout fashion last evening. 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Let's get to Hunter Baumgart's recap of last night's proceedings at Wrigley Field. Take it away, Hunter.
14: Thanks, guys. How sweep it is. The Milwaukee Brewers sweep the Chicago Cubs for just the fifth time ever at Wrigley Field and the first time at Wrigley Field since 2021 with a 5-0 shutout last night. How about the Brewers starting pitchers in this series throwing to a 1.53 ERA? The relievers allowed just 2 runs. The Brewers outscored the Cubs in the series 19-5. And Kyle Harrison last night, he goes 7 shutout innings. He, by the way, has a 1.77 ERA through 9 starts. That is second all time when it comes to the first 9 starts by any Brewers pitcher. You know who's first? CC Sabathia with a 1.60 ERA through his first 9 starts as a Milwaukee Brewer. So they are off coming up tonight, and then a weekend series with the Dodgers starts tomorrow night. I'll have you for Milwaukee baseball tonight, 1 hour talking about the crew this evening. Going to have Kurt Hogue of the Journal Sentinel join me. He reports on the Brewers for them. Looking forward to that conversation. 6-7 tonight on Fox Sports 920 in Milwaukee, and I'll join you guys to talk more about this sweet sweep. And the Brewers are 16-5 in their last 21 games. This report brought to you by Import Minded, your trusted choice for exceptional vehicle care on South 27th, just north of 894. Back to you guys.
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5: Yeah. And Kurt Hogue, oh man, that's destination radio.
1: I like that. Generally, Thursdays with no game are the worst days, right? Usually this day would be the worst. However, if it falls on a Thursday that there's no baseball game and we get a full Milwaukee baseball tonight in place, that one will play. That'll take, and we'll get it, be able to enjoy and soak and bask in the glory of this sweep a little bit longer. 877-794-1973, NicolaiLaw.com, talking text line, asking you what your favorite part of the sweep was. 608 said the best part of the sweep was crushing the spirits of Chicago. That 19-5 had a lot of folks feeling like the Bree girl or my man M-Bone there on YouTube.
5: Yeah, M-Bone for sure. I mean, he really shows it out. You know, Bree's, you know... Yeah. Whatever, we can have our opinions. But yeah, had them feeling in their feels for sure. I saw a lot of them breaking down on Twitter, like, what are we doing? Time to hold. Once you see the A word from Cubs fans, accountability, time to hold them accountable.
1: We got to hold people accountable?
5: I tagged you in one, Billy, because I know that's your favorite. Woo-hoo! You know, we got a couple of the
1: it's
5: accountability.
1: Serious now.
5: It's time for this, you know, Cubs team. But I just love seeing that, you know, because let's be honest, this is baseball. And as you guys know well, Drew, you've seen it millions of times. It's a roller coaster. Ups and downs are going to happen throughout the year. The Cubs were a wagon for a month and a half. They came back down to earth. They'll probably get hot again. That's just the way it goes. But it is fun to ride this crest now as a Brewers fan while we can.
3: Brewers haven't lost a series since the Pirates took the first 2 games April 24th and
1: draft
3: 25th.
1: Night.
3: Right? And then the Brewers won. They recovered with a shutout, so they didn't get swept by the Pirates. And people weren't feeling good. Then they had an off day.
1: Mm-hmm.
3: Then they took 2 out of 3 from the Diamondbacks, which is, you know, Diamondbacks are okay.
1: Yeah, they're an okay, they're okay outfit. Yeah.
3: Two out of three from the Nationals. Yep. They split 2 games with the Cardinals because the middle game got rained out. They probably would have won that.
1: Mm-hmm.
3: But this recent stretch, the teams they've been beating, yeah, okay, they didn't sweep the Twins. They lost that game, which was winnable on Sunday. That seems like a month ago.
1: Yeah.
3: But they beat the Yankees, the Padres, and the Cubs.
1: Those are big.
3: They
1: those
3: won
1: are
3: series
1: teams.
3: Against like, the ones that you circle on the calendar. Oh, that's going to be a tough series. Oh, that'll be a tough series. I mean, now they got the Dodgers coming in. Well, as long as they don't get swept, the Brewers will keep some momentum, right? If you win one game against the Dodgers, to me, that's saying something. If you win two, oh my God, you know?
1: Well, like, and Drew, there's like, it doesn't count for 1.5 times in the standings. Yesterday, the last 3 days,

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4: I'm Doug Russell. True story. Cubs center fielder Pete Crow Armstrong's mother was an actress who played the mom in the movie Little Big League. Perhaps in tribute to her, PCA actually turned a single into a Little League home run last night.
5: And a line drive back up the middle. That'll work. Frelick sets around third. The ball gets away from Crow Armstrong. That'll score Ortiz. Hamilton's on the move. Hamilton being waved. Still being waved. Here's the throw. Save! David Hamilton with a Little League homer here at Wrigley.
4: Just call him E-PCA. After a rough couple of nights in center, on the mound, Kyle Harrison was dominant again. Seven innings of two-hit shutout ball. He struck out 11 and walked only one. The Brewers ride in on a broom and sweep out the Cubs 5-0, the final score. They lead the Central by a game and a half over St. Louis and Chicago. The Brewers off today. They'll play the Dodgers tomorrow. Hour two of the Huddle starts now. I'm Doug Russell on Fox Sports Radio, Wisconsin.
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11: West left slot, 323 wide, stick on one. Ready, be alert for blitz. If it looks like man coverage, I'll check. I'll go 200 feet. Cut and crack. Red right 18, Bob on one. Ready? Cut him and crack.
12: If you look at this play, what we're trying to get is a seal here and a seal here and to try to run this play in the alley.
13: You got to do what you got to do. All right? That's all we got to do. Let's go out and kick the tail. 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
14: Keep doing what you're doing. 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
15: 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Fake 390. 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Be in. 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
4: Ready to dominate the Thursday edition of the Huddle, just like the Brewers dominated at Wrigley Field this week. Welcome in,
21: suckers.
4: 6.02 a.m. Early risers, insomniacs, sociopaths who get up early and see the sunrise on this glorious Thursday in the good land. Yeah, it's a little chilly out.
21: It is cold.
4: However, it is. It feels warmer because the Brewers beat the Cubs 3 games at Wrigley Field. Brewers game and a half in front, first place. The record is 29-18.
21: 29-18 for amazing. A team that was 16-16 or 15-15 a couple of weeks ago.
4: And their road record is 14-9, which is always a good sign.
21: That's amazing in and of itself.
4: Run differential is through the roof. The pitching, like, again, has been incredible. It was the series, another shutout. Harrison was great, arguably better than Miz.
21: We're getting used
4: to put up a better line than Miz.
21: Yeah, and arguably more dominating. Like, I get Miz has the flashy numbers. He's got the round numbers. He's got the 101 gas that is hard to fathom. It's one that entrances us a little bit. Is that a good word choice for it, Armin? You see it, you just get mesmerized by it.
22: Exactly. You get mesmerized.
0: All right. I just thought of that.
21: Look at you in that. Look at you in that bullpen jacket. That's what I'm talking about. But it's almost like power. It's almost like watching the Western Conference Finals, right? Mrs. Wemby, he's flash. He's excitement. He's something you haven't seen before. Alien looking and ass and elbows coming right at you and everything possible at you. And then
4: ass and elbows.
21: And then all of a sudden, Kyle Harrison's just SGA. All substance, yeah. No flash. All substance, couple of pitches, dicing you up, effective as always. And all of a sudden, you look down and wait, 7 and 11 Ks? Goodness gracious.
4: Hits and a walk.
0: Yeah.
4: Seven innings.
0: You're right. He's getting the K numbers. It wasn't like he was like Mike Caldwell, ground ball merchant. He was getting a lot of strikeouts, like that reference, Drew. But it was just impressive to watch last night. And you're right, Billy. It's like the thunder and lightning. Okay, so maybe you think of like Maddox, Smoltz, and Glavin, right? He's like the Glavin, like understated, but still just spinning guys up, tying them up, and getting the outs, getting the strikeouts. It is something special to see. There's no question about it. And amazing the threshold of expectation we're on now, because Brewers, like you said, they were at 500, and they go on this run. Basically what they did last year, but they didn't start until Memorial Day. Weren't we like under 500 Memorial Day last year? Then we go, I'm not saying we're going to win 97 again.
4: No.
0: That's an incredible expectation threshold to reach. However, I mean, once again, boom, all right, here we go. It's like kind of routine now to see the Brewers hit a big run and all of a sudden just dominate the league. So I hope it continues.
4: This was the Harris game. It was also the David Hamilton game. Hamilton's 3-for-4, scores twice, drives in a run. Had the little league homer, ball that squirted past Pete Crow Armstrong.
0: He didn't miss a shot, yeah.
4: Churio and Yelich did nothing, but one of the, well, we talked about him in terms of like helping the pitchers out, but William Contreras is starting to get hot. And we said last year, like, that was the thing that was missing, was his thumb. If he's 3-for-4 with a walk, he's not knocking on the door of batting 300 again. If the power comes back a little bit, you got something there.
21: Yeah, you do. And what you also have is, I don't know there's many guys that square up line drives like Contreras as well. I mean, he rockets some balls around gaps, and he has a good ability to pick his spot, right? Like, there's not a whole lot of guys, I think, that place the baseball as much nowadays. It feels like Contreras has the ability to. And yeah, that's the stick in the middle of the lineup that is a game changer, because Terang has been far too good to overlook and way too productive for the rest of the league to miss. And I mean, you are still 12 games into Yelich's season? 15 games into Yelich's season, maybe? I don't know exactly how many he'd had before the injury, but still getting himself back to form. And Churio has been just a tick away. Like, the wind, I thought, caught one of his last night, maybe in a couple of different ballparks, would have had a chance to go. They're going to roll, but with Churio, Terang, and Contreras at the top of that lineup, and then aided in the middle of it, guys, by, don't look now, I'm not going to go arming Nick Mears All-Star game, but Jake Bowers into consideration, because he's been phenomenal, and he just lengthens that lineup in the middle of it. Hitting 291 with a 500 slugging percentage.
0: Hunter,
21: you do this for another month, and it's going to be hard to overlook him in that conversation.
0: Hunter laid it out pretty well. I think it was on his show that he's already matched a lot of his counting stats from last year, or at least is close to it. Yeah, he's having probably the best year of his career. He's poised to do it. You just hope that continues, because you're right, Billy. I mean, the streak he's on now, the hitting streak, reaching base, what he's done, it's not out of the possibility that he could definitely be in that mix. You mentioned Yelich, how many games he's now played. 20, 80 plate appearances, 74 at bats, 20 games this year. So he's kind of getting it going. But it was that type of night last night. And you guys mentioned earlier the wind and how certain balls, what ball was it that Seiya Suzuki took off his chest like a soccer player?
4: That was a Hamilton
0: ball. That was the Hamilton triple, right? Yeah, so it was just triple. A wild night. I mean, I'm like, oh, good going. You blocked it. I mean, you're not a goalie, though. Yeah, like, he took off his chest like a goalie.
4: That was a weird play in that corner there. That was strange. You can reach us, NicolaiLaw.com, talk and text line 877-794-1973. We want to know, what was your favorite part of the three-game sweep by the Brewers? The to me, it was the triple play kill shot when they were able to move into first place, move 10 games over, and, you know, win the series. That was the triple play.
21: Yeah, but it then gets validated the next night, right? Like, because that triple play, you're right, because you hit that all in game two.
4: Yep.
21: But then if you would have lost last night, you would have hit the milestone, but you get bounced back. You hit the checkpoint, but all of a sudden, quickly onto the next level, you die right away. I mean, like, you're talking in an old school Mario Kart style. You're jumping right off that block and resetting, and instead you just build off of it going into a Dodger series. That's awesome.
4: And it can change in a heartbeat. The Cubs are proof. The Cubs had won 10 in a row, and now they've lost, what, 9 of 11?
21: Mm-hmm.
4: It's like that. It can change, even if you're a good club. And the Cubs, again, I know people hate to hear it, the Cubs are a good club.
21: I actually like it, though, Drew.
4: UCA is a good player.
21: I like it better when they are good.
4: Yes.
21: Right, like just like how we've gone in on the conversation with the Packers and Bears, this is way more fun when both teams are good.
4: I didn't mention it yet during our little our powwow on Tuesday with Wayne Larrabee, Wes Hodgkiewicz at the Packers speaker series at Harley Davidson. Shout out to everybody who we met
21: love
4: there. It was awesome.
21: When they have
4: good
21: us there.
4: Time.
21: So much fun.
4: Had our bosses there too. That was never.
21: That was
4: hurts
21: cool.
4: To,
21: yeah, 100%.
4: Hurts to have our bosses like enjoy
21: especially when
4: our
21: you're
4: work.
21: Looking as cool as Drew was in that set.
4: Yeah, there it is.
21: I walk in. I got a new shirt, thinking I'm looking good. All of a sudden, Drew walks in, just devilish as all. All of a sudden, our new boss walks in and goes, "Wow, you guys are looking spiffy." I'm like, "That one right there, making us all look."
0: Boy, that'll give you a lift when he
21: says that. It was a nice
4: and then I saw them again at the party later on at the Summerfest party, and I had changed clothes because I went home, worked out, and then changed clothes again. And they're like, and that's our boss.
21: The quick double take,
4: He didn't like recognize me at first because I was wearing different clothes. I'm like, it's all right.
0: Well, I like that. You know, looking good. Billy, looking good. It's dress shirt.
4: Yes.
0: Dress shirt.
4: Billy was sharp.
21: Well, as good as this body can look.
4: Wes, wore the Packers like quarter zip, I think, because he just, you know.
0: Well, he's Wes. He's
4: Wes.
0: You know,
21: Wes Hodgkiewicz, dude. He knows what's cooking. He knows what's cooking. Wayne Larrabee always puts us all to shame, but he just makes us all look
4: Wayne
21: good.
4: Wayne set us up.
0: That's how Wayne dresses.
4: Was the best. All right, 877-794-1973. Meanwhile, back here among the Tyrant Strip Club ads, Oklahoma City got off the deck, even the series against the Spurs. That's the finals to me. That is the best series that the NBA can offer us, and we're getting it now. So if you're not watching it, you're not watching Wemby and you're not watching SGA, you're missing. It's going to be a good series.
21: And this one going to live up more than when we all thought that the national championship was the semifinal, right? in the NCAA, it felt like it was going to be Arizona, Michigan. That was the true national title, and that game was cheeks from the start. This has been phenomenal. And, man, you're seeing a mortal version of OKC that we haven't seen in like 2 years. They're tasting blood throughout the entire game. And it is wild to see young guys star the way the Spurs are. They're literally changing rules in the NBA so you don't do what the Spurs just did. They hit the lottery 3 straight years.
0: Yeah.
21: Luckily, they had 3 teams pass on Stephon Castle.
0: Yeah, that was a mistake.
21: 3 teams passed on Stephon Castle, whether you watch him in a Spurs uniform.
0: Not like you saw him do it in the national title game or anything. I don't know.
21: In an entire finals, Final Four run. Entire national championship run.
0: Yeah.
21: 4 teams passed on him. You'll win the lottery in the best lottery in maybe 20 years with Wemby. And then Dylan Harper, who looked like that team couldn't win any Big Ten games at Rutgers. They had 2 top 5 picks. Yeah. And one of the knocks was they don't do enough things that help you win, and Dylan Harper's doing everything to help them win right
0: Certainly now. Certainly in that role. Now, he did have the injury, so we'll see if he's okay. Jalen Williams also had some tightness. I saw those are 2 things to follow in this series, but it's been quite interesting. All year, people have wondered, is San Antonio Oklahoma City's kryptonite? It sure seems like they're going to have trouble with them, even if they do win the series. They won last night, but it felt like San Antonio kind of had them on the ropes in some parts of the game last night. OKC survives. We're going to see what happens now in this series shifts locations.
4: It's going to be a Donnybrook. Buckle up. And the other thing I thought when you watch these guys is we're coming to the point, it's going to happen eventually, where LeBron and Steph and the guys that we've known and loved for the last 15 years, 20 years are going to be gone. But we're in good hands because Wemby's awesome. Like, Wemby makes me think of Otani.
21: Yes.
4: It's like, dude, to do what he does is like, that's a freak of nature. So, and Otani's another example. Like, there's a guy that we're fixated on. And, you know, sports, there will be new stars. SGA and Wemby are going to be the guys we look to. And we'll be talking about, are they the GOAT? You know, they will enter the discussion.
21: Yes.
4: When LeBron is on his couch watching games. We're in good hands there. I thought the same thing yesterday when we got the news that Aaron Rodgers is going to be a one and done. This is it. Farewell tour for Aaron Rodgers. Get the rocking chair. Let him be celebrated. I like that he's going out this way. I'm glad that his final pass wasn't a pick six in the playoffs.
21: Same. Yeah.
4: Let him go out this way and then let the chips fall where they may. They're not going to win the Super Bowl.
2: But nobody does. Like, no, you know, nobody.
21: That's a great point, Drew. Nobody is Elway and Manning.
2: Elway and Manning were the outliers. You know, they don't do it. That doesn't happen. Most of the time you end like Favre and you limp. Or I'm old enough to say like Willie Mays stumbling around the outfield looking like a shell of himself. Like, who's that old guy? It looks like he's playing in an old-timers game, but this is a real major league game. You just don't get the storybook endings for the most part. Now Rodgers can write his own thing. I wish Favre had done it. I think all good players should just say, all right, I'm going to do one more.
21: This
2: and
21: is it.
2: Don't just like sit there and, you know, hem and haw and just like declare it and then enjoy it and then ride it out and then be at peace.
21: Yeah, I thought one of my favorite send-offs of all time was Derek Jeter's send-off when he let it know, this is going to be my last year. And everywhere he went, now baseball's a little bit different. You accept a gift, you smile at home plate, and people around the sport can thank you for what you've given the sport. Now, Packers fans have been able to enjoy it more than anybody else. But there's a lot of folks that for the last two decades, their sports life, they've watched him dominate the sport. And to be able to see it one last time, and hopefully, Drew, to your point, just not have it be in the fashion that he went out last year. Generally speaking, that's how it goes, right? Drew Brees could not throw the ball further than 20 yards in his final game. It
2: felt bad for him.
21: You did, 1,000%. And Aaron didn't look that way a year ago. I don't think he's going to look like that this year. But let's just have it be your final one and enjoy it with Mike and just wrap that, tie a beautiful bow on a legendary career.
0: It's interesting because a lot of people, we tend to forget it, those bad years as a public. Over time, you remember the good ones. But
2: you don't remember Jordan with the Wizards?
0: Yeah. It's for
21: sadly, that's the only thing that I do remember, people, right? Like, so there will be a generation where the only time they remember Rodgers is running out of the tunnel with the Jets flag in these last 2 years, maybe with the Steelers.
0: It's just hard though, because athletes at that level always believe they can do it, so they're never going to believe this is the end. They're going to believe it's like, what if Tom Brady retired at 38? He lost 7 years. You could go back and forth. I understand why it's hard.
2: Rodgers turns 43 in December.
0: That's old.
2: Shouldn't be that hard.
0: Yeah, like old.
2: He's playing with 20-year-olds, and he turns 43 in December.
0: I mean, I get it.
2: How long he's played, and enjoy it, but just give yourself the deadline and say, this is it. I'm going to work one more year, and that's it.
0: It doesn't work like that. I know what you're saying, Drew, but in those guys' psyches, it's just... But
2: there's also, you know, 20 to 25 million reasons to come back. And
21: the 25 million is a tough one, too, to completely turn around from. But Armin and I get into this a lot because I know Armin would like it to be like Chet Stedman, who the last pitch he throws in Rookie of the Year, his arm actually blows up and he's got to run to home plate to try to tag the guy out. That's where I feel like you always believe the great players will go.
0: They got one more left.
21: A lot more have put a shot clock on it. A lot more, especially in recent vintage. Now, maybe it's on a different side of the ball, but I'm looking at J.J. Watt, Aaron Donald. A lot with still tread on the tires, a lot of good football still left to play, but I want to go out knowing I can still play. That was always the way Aaron had said it, and I think he put up a season last year that would lend itself to it, right? Like he can still play. Nobody is fully questioning that he is a scrub. He's not out here being a folklore or a caricature of himself, but there's only so much that he can do right now. So let's get through this thing healthy. Enjoy the fact that the Steelers play the Packers first game of the year.
2: That's
21: first preseason game of the year.
0: Preseason.
21: Maybe Aaron Rodgers.
2: Yeah.
21: No, he won't do that. He won't do that. But he'll go out for maybe the coin toss and we can have that ceremony. Right.
2: And they won't do a joint practice probably either. So
21: I wish that they would just somehow.
0: Wouldn't that be cool?
21: Work it out with the Steelers. We'll give you one next year. Let us host that thing.
0: Yeah.
21: Let us flip this thing around. We'll give you an IOU. We'll write it in pen. We'll send it over to you. You guys get our preseason game next year, however you want to work it out. Just let us host this one and let him walk out of that visitor's tunnel one time.
0: Wouldn't it be awesome? I mean, he deserves that moment. It would be a great moment, but it won't happen, but it'd be so cool. I think you're right. I thought it was interesting, though, Billy, when you mentioned, you know, I think he mentioned yesterday, I thought it was interesting that he was pretty much decided he was going to call it a career until they brought back Mike and it made him reconsider. And that made me feel good, too, because it put the warm fuzzies in me like, oh, he just wants to be with old coach Mike one more time. And then I'm like, oh, I guess he enjoyed him. I guess it wasn't a bad relationship. I guess it wasn't if he didn't like playing for Big Mike, he wouldn't have come back for one more year with him. So I enjoyed that, too, a little bit. So I thought it was interesting. He said he was going to retire until he started considering again when when Mike
21: are we believing, guys, the online pictures though of Aaron's reported wife?
0: It's fake. I already checked into it, Brittany. That's a fake picture. It's AI. Whatever you want. It's sorry. I wanted it to be true too, Billy. I thought that'd be funny, but it's not.
21: I knew you have that thing sniffed out right away.
2: That remains to me one of the great unsolved mysteries. Like,
0: and it will
2: how
0: be
2: is how has he kept it under wraps this long?
21: Really impressive stuff. I mean, it's hard to believe.
0: That's why it's easy to believe it's not real.
2: But I was going to say, where's TMZ on this? You would think somebody would make it their mission to stake him out, stalk him, and get a photo or something. I'm glad no one has.
21: Too busy in Foxborough.
2: That's true. He deserves his privacy, but that is like one of the, and I don't know, man. Part of me thinks the way Rodgers is, it could be like a Manti Te'o thing. I'm not really married. I had you suckers wondering about this. Sure. Like, he's just manipulating everybody.
0: It's
2: and
0: reasonable.
2: It's all a work.
21: Yeah. I've gone through all the different possibilities in my mind. That one absolutely was one of them.
2: Like that. He's trolling everybody. Yes. See? I'll show you how stupid you media people are.
21: Right. And he walks down Las Vegas Boulevard after eloping with a new supermodel wife in 2 years. That'd be hilarious.
2: So I remember smaller story, smaller scale, but Katie Nolan and her boyfriend, that Dan Soder, the comedian guy,
21: mm-hmm.
2: They were like dating, but it was unofficial. They were friends, and then they kind of started dating, which is probably a pretty good way to go about it, because my wife and I were friends socially for a year or two before we started the date. And they were at a wedding for somebody from ESPN. I can't remember who it was, but then Marty Smith was at their table, and the deal was that this wedding was like, you know, no phones, no nothing. So they thought they were safe, and they were there as a couple, and it was kind of like their soft launch relationship. Like, people didn't know that they thought they were just friends, but like, and then I guess like Marty Smith showed up at the wedding late because he'd been covering something, or he was coming from work, but sits at the reception, and he takes out a camera, like posts a picture of his table or a video of his table, and those two are sitting together, and he like outed them. So even if you're trying to be guarded and stuff, it's almost impossible. So for Rodgers to pull that off is almost as incredible as his quarterback rating and his touchdown interception ratio.
21: The 500-plus touchdown pass.
2: That no one sleuthed out who he's married to when he's been married a year and he talked about it on McAfee. It's like, okay, come on. Like, Bakhtiari hasn't let it slip, or Cobb, or anybody that's inner circle with him.
21: No kidding.
2: He still has an inner circle.
21: And Drew, I mean, apparently when he's on McAfee, he's talking about like, all they're doing is it, right? So, like, for the fact that nobody has been able to find it, maybe it's just because they're just so sequestered away. Chewing and doing.
0: Yeah.
21: I mean, like, that might just be the case, and he's come out of here rejuvenated as ever. But we'll see. I hope it works out well for him. I don't think the Steelers are going to be much of a factor in the AFC. But
2: I don't either.
0: Well, just wait till Big Mike puts that West Coast offense again for him.
2: Like, yeah,
0: the concepts and the, you know what, Aaron loves that offense, you know.
21: But the way they operated all offseason, I don't know how they could have gone somewhere else. They trade for Michael Pittman, nearly 30-year-old wide receiver.
0: Keeping
21: DK. They brought back Cam Hayward, TJ Watt, all the old guys and old guard on the defensive side. They were building this thing for one last run, and we'll see how that one runs. Most likely exactly how the Steelers have run for the last decade and a half.
0: And this is great for McCarthy because no one's going to judge him on the results this year. They know it's the last year with Aaron. It's going to be kind of a farewell year. Be nice if they won, but if they don't, they're going to judge him on what happens with the next group and how he builds the next team. So I think it's a nice little mulligan year for McCarthy. If he cares about stuff like that. I don't know
2: if he does. He just wants to win football.
1: I'm just a highly successful football coach.
2: He wants to win football. I want to win football games. We got a good football team. I want to win football.
0: Business as usual here at the facility, and that's how we approach
1: it. We're nobody's underdog. We're 8-6.
0: For the Pittsburgh program.
2: That's right. 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Again, Hunter Baumgart joins us about an hour from right now. We're going to talk to Dolph because he's headed for a long weekend. Our halftime correspondent will be off on Friday and Tuesday.
21: Genius move by him.
2: Brilliant move. We'll talk to Dolph coming up next about the stories of the day. And again, the overarching question today, what was your favorite part of the sweep? It was a perfect way to spend the Monday, Tuesday, Wednesday of this week, getting us into Memorial Day. It was a great way to pass the time. It was fantastic setup. Dolph is up next. You're in the huddle. Fox Sports Radio, Wisconsin. 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
1: Hey, Drew, speaking of country music, that's Jake Owen. Big show tonight.
0: In town. That's right.
1: Home plate charity event, Kristen Yelich.
0: Brewers rolling into that party with a good head of steam and a feel-good vibe.
2: Oh, they're going to have so much fun
0: coming off the sweep of the Cubs.
1: I have not been to this venue. Shannon, my partner, went to Yellow Card on Sunday night, said this place is really nice.
3: Yellow Card was in town?
1: Sunday night. Yeah. You missed it?
3: Sunday night. Man. I love Yellow Card. I saw them at Summerfest.
0: She went to a concert on a school night?
1: She took Monday off.
0: Oh, well, there you go. See, now.
2: Smart veteran move.
0: Again, a veteran move. Dolph taking off on Friday and Tuesday around Memorial Day weekend. That's a veteran move.
1: Well, I mean, if you can get 5 days off and only have to burn two,
0: that's incredible.
2: This is how you win awards, Drew. We got to take notes. This is how you stay fresh.
0: Yes. Last year was the first time in 20-some years of doing radio that I took off during the All-Star Week. And it was like, God, why haven't I been doing this the entire time?
2: Genius.
0: It's low tide of the sports calendar. Like, there's nothing going on but the baseball All-Star game.
1: Well, here in Milwaukee, it's kind of like taking off during Summerfest, you know?
0: Sure.
1: And now they've made it easier because if you get up early in the morning, you only have to take off three Fridays.
0: Yeah, that's right.
1: Or only two, really, because I think one is the 4th of July.
2: Oh, yeah, one is the 4th of July. Yeah, good point.
0: Well, and we're having a damn summer. It's going to be microwaved as it always is, but hopefully we'll have good weather for Memorial Day. And then before you know it, Summerfest will be here. And the second weekend of Summerfest coincides with a Cubs visit to American Family Field.
1: Oh,
2: what a weekend.
0: What a weekend that's going to be.
2: That's what I'm talking about.
0: Now, they're all night games, too, but I mean,
1: I didn't even look ahead.
0: I think it's Friday, Saturday night games and a Sunday.
2: And then a Sunday one. The Brewers play two more day games at home against the Cubs than they do at Wrigley. They play zero games this year at Wrigley Field.
1: I'm assuming the Cubs are not getting away. They must be home. Is that why we got a night game last night?
0: Cubs are home. Yeah.
1: Okay.
0: They're hosting Houston this week.
2: Friday, man.
1: I don't know if it's going to help them, the trouble they're in right now. I mean, that they can't get out of their own way, and their pitching staff is like decimated.
0: It's chewed.
1: And dude left the game last night, too. So
3: blister.
1: Now, are you missing what? Is that going to be three or four out of your five starters
3: now? You include Cade Horton, I guess.
2: Four from the beginning of the year, I believe.
1: And he's probably the biggest loss, Armin, right? The kid is unbelievable.
3: He's supposed to be a big part of their puzzle. He's very good, obviously, so yeah.
1: And you got Justin Steele, who's been out for like
2: better part of two years now. Yeah. They think that he's going to start being able to throw at some point and then get himself back. I saw some Cub report that he was in the building and in the locker room. But more than anything, they need their guy that they just signed for $115 million to make the routine plays out in center field. That's a beautiful part of this weekend.
1: And Lance Bregman exactly hasn't been
2: ripped. Yeah, yeah, I've been either. really enjoying Alex Bregman's welcome to
1: Alex
2: the rivalry.
1: Bregman,
2: Take that, Bregman. 1 for 12 with 4 Ks. Filling the hole of Kyle Tucker phenomenally well.
1: Hap not taking the bat off his shoulder.
2: Nice work.
0: Love that. Ian Hap's been a Brewer killer for years.
3: The thing is, but you know what? My eyes are dry. I shed no tears for their problems. Because listen, they're still a good team. They're going to get hot again. I'm not worried about all their problems. All right? I'm actually excited about them.
0: All right, so... Dolph, you've been at this a long time, and one of the things that you love about this job, being in our job, is you get to meet cool people and listeners, right? And so I met a gentleman, Gary from Franklin, a couple years ago at a local establishment with a buddy of mine. And then he reached out to me this week, and he was cleaning out his house, and he found something that his father, a scrapbook of newspaper clippings his father had. These are clippings from 1937.
1: Look at that thing.
0: A scrapbook of baseball stories, box scores.
3: That is incredible.
0: He's like, I thought you might like to see this. I'm like, yeah, absolutely. There's some bylines in here by Grantland Rice, one of the legendary sports writers, Grantland Rice. There's an All-Star game. These are like from the Milwaukee Journal from the 1930s.
1: Wow.
0: And, I mean, here we go.
3: Like, was Tom covering those games? Or?
0: Hardcore, it was not. Red Thisted.
3: Just had to do that.
0: Hacker tips Braves 2-1 on one-hit Crow's homer. So this is like,
1: the Braves were not here, right? They weren't here yet.
0: No,
3: not yet. Mm-hmm. We were the American Association Brewers.
1: The Brewers, right?
3: Yeah. Right?
0: That's it.
1: And, Borchardt Park.
0: These are like all just like of all different... all different baseball games and like roundups and just stuff. National. So it's from the Journal and the Sentinel from back. Like some of these are from 1955. So the Braves were playing in Milwaukee, but then some of these are from the 30s.
2: One of my best, my favorite parts is that it's the competitors, and then all the, now the Journal Sentinel. The old school days of the Journal and the Sentinel to go back and forth. I don't know that I want to touch it. I'm gonna break one of them. Like that looks so brittle and careful. Like that is as cool of an artifact. Right.
1: I can see that pinup doll over from here though.
0: That's right.
1: I don't know.
2: Whoa! Now we're talking.
3: I guess there were tyrants. That's actually club ads.
0: That's an ad because it's the back of a clipping of a story.
1: Okay.
0: Got it.
2: Good one though.
3: I gotta check those out later.
0: Yeah, Armin, you'll love these. Like this is like Armin going down the YouTube rabbit hole. But here we go. Sheboygan Bowler posts 876, new state sanctioned record. This was from October 27th, 1966.
3: That's 876. You're leaving like no open. You're marking
0: 1966.
3: Like
0: here we have Wilson has 300 score. Story by Billy 60, famous Milwaukee figure. Here we go. Packer rookies all eight more experienced now.
3: Love that. That's a great analysis. The rookies are more experienced.
1: Is that a good year? 66 Packers. Is that a Super Bowl team?
2: Well, turned out pretty well.
3: Yeah, that was a Super Bowl team.
0: Oh, there's one that's clipped. I see the headline, but the story's clipped because of the way the paper is clipped. But it says Packers remove ban on AP sports writer. I'm like,
1: Is
2: Dave Beagle covering that? Now we're talking.
3: See, they're pulling credentials back then. It wasn't even
0: treasure trove. I want to thank Gary and Franklin for sending this over.
2: That is awesome, Gary. Great moment.
0: Endless fun. Some of these pictures are from some of these clippings. This scrapbook is from 1937.
2: I was going to say this is going to give us so much content through the summer.
1: No doubt. I have I clipped stuff from my hometown newspaper when I played high school baseball. If my name got in the paper, they're from the 80s. That is not in as good a shape as those newspapers.
3: Yeah, I had some Greenfield Observer stuff with my name.
1: Did
3: on
1: you?
3: It. Yeah. Also making this year's volleyball team is Armin Sarian. That was kind of like the extent of my written about me. But
2: now I don't know if KWWF. Is still printing, or if that Channel 7 in Iowa is
1: still around.
2: This is where the story comes from here today. As we had a shout out on our talking text line from the 319, wanting to congratulate you and the family for Gary getting the original Field of Dreams movie site field named after him in the press box.
1: The press box, last night, they surprised him with that news the press box at Field of Dreams will be named after Dolph. And he's very deserving. He has flown the flag for Dubuque County, Iowa for over 50 years. Anything sports related, he's called thousands of high school and small college football, basketball, and baseball games. He was the voice of the Midwest League Dubuque Packers when they had to make road trips to Wausau in the late 1970s. So he's deserving as anybody to get that gig
2: that
1: press box named after him.
3: And really, the voice of a community, right? He's been doing that for a while.
1: Well, he's been the voice of Iowa for so long. 30 years.
3: Iconic voice. And they're going to have a professional ballpark now in Dyersville. Is that how
1: they're going to have I think it's a Northwoods team, right?
3: I'm looking it up right now.
1: Is that that's who we have here, right?
0: Sounds about right. Yeah.
1: Lake Shore.
0: Yeah, that's around the
2: The Lake Shore Chinooks.
1: Yeah, and of course they're still going to have major league games there this year. I think it's the Twins and somebody else.
3: Twins and the Phillies will play this year.
1: Okay. Yeah, so that's amazing
3: Netflix,
1: out there.
3: Of course.
1: What is it?
3: Of course it's on Netflix, by the way.
1: Oh, of course it is.
3: Phillies, it's on Netflix.
1: They've turned that in. I mean, it's 380 acres or something like that. But now, I don't know how many Little League parks they have there, but they're building up all around it with kind of an entertainment district and hotels.
3: And we're only a few years away from everyone saying, I remember the way Field of Dreams used to be. It's corporate and now it's going
2: to
3: be.
2: Yeah, I used to I loved it when it used to be the way it was, 100%. You know,
1: James Earl Jones said, if you build it, people will come.
3: Now it's out of
1: control.
3: Pretty cool, though. I mean, that is awesome.
1: Yeah, thanks for bringing that up.
2: That's an awesome moment for the family. But also, we had the people on social media last night saying, yeah, take that, Mrs. McCaffrey.
1: Oh,
2: take that, Mrs. McCaffrey. Don't you mess with our guy, Gary. You dare mess with our guy, Gary. So a lot of people go into the sports bar probably to go celebrate that and enjoy.
1: If you're ever in Dubuque, Iowa, check out Dolph's.
2: Well, and I will be going to Dubuque, Iowa. I will be making a trip there. I can't guarantee when it will be, but...
1: You're going to gamble, aren't you?
3: Mm-hmm.
2: Well, I might have to be a pass. If you're there, you might as well see if there's any luck.
1: It's not on the way. It's not the direct route, but you can go that route cross the Wisconsin Bridge into Dubuque and, you know, check out the casinos before you go to Iowa City on Halloween to
3: Diamond
1: see Badgers
3: Joe's.
1: Hawkeyes.
3: I think it's called Diamond Joe's.
1: Yeah, that's the other
2: Diamond
1: one.
2: Joe's, yeah.
1: Diamond
2: Joe's.
3: Well, I was, sorry, go ahead, Millie.
2: No, here.
3: Well, I remember, tell me if I'm wrong, is a friend of mine was working there in Dubuque. We were like in our 20s. We went to visit him, and what happened was the bars would close in Dubuque. But in East Dubuque,
1: oh, you head east.
3: That's across the state lines. Yeah. The bars were open an extra 2 hours.
1: That's been since I was in high school. That's the running thing. That's 2 a.m. bar call. It's let's head east. So yeah. You go across the Julian Dubuque Bridge into East Dubuque, Illinois, where the bars are open until 4 a.m.
3: Yeah, that was a fun night.
2: Wasn't that like Milwaukee and Waukesha back in the day?
0: Quite strategic. Yeah, I think that was like one of them was
2: there was a midnight shutdown, and then there was a 2 a.m. fire. Too.
0: And then the Illinois people would come over because it was 21 in Illinois and 18 here, so there was a lot of border jumping. The same way we do now to buy.
2: I was going to say to buy certain things.
1: Yeah. You got to have a plan. When I was 18 in Iowa, the drinking age was 19 in Iowa, but it was 18 in Wisconsin. So on Friday night. That area, all the Illinois kids and Iowa kids would flood into southwestern Wisconsin to places like Keeler, Dickeyville, and Cuba City. You hit the hometown bars and flash that 18-year-old ID so you can drink.
2: The dream, dude.
3: I didn't know 19 was an age anywhere. Like, yeah. I knew 18, 21.
0: It was here.
1: Armin, it was here for a while. 19? It was 18 here, 19 in Iowa, 21 in Illinois at that time.
3: Wow.
0: And it went from here, it went from 18 to 19 to 21.
2: So 21.
0: It kind of like gradually increased it.
2: Yeah, what was it, 2 or 3 years or something like that? Some short kind of stint on the 19?
0: Yeah, it was like a year.
2: Yeah.
0: And it was a transitional thing.
1: Yeah. I remember somebody telling me you could get arrested for bootlegging if they really wanted to get you because people would come into Illinois. Illinois had the cheapest beer in those days, and they didn't have the Camel. Iowa, it's 5 cents a can if you drink. Okay. Everybody from Wisconsin and Iowa would go into Illinois to get the cheap beer prices, but they said if they catch you going back across the river with 8 cases of beer, you could get busted for bootlegging.
0: Interstate commerce.
1: There it is.
0: RICO Act.
1: Yeah.
0: That's a RICO violation.
3: Man, that's it. And nickel beers?
0: Oh, my God. We got to get.
3: Cents?
0: We need to open some beers and read from this scrapbook that Gary gave me. September 2nd, 1937, the clip. Bob Feller mows down dozen Yankees, wins 4-2. Lou Gehrig fans 3 times.
1: Wow.
0: Murderers Row goes hitless until the 5th inning. This is an AP, probably rewritten by someone on the desk. But,
3: imagine what Twitter would have been saying about Lou Gehrig that week.
0: Here's the lead from the AP story. Bob Feller and his smoke ball made the New York Yankees holler uncle Thursday.
3: That's amazing.
0: The Cleveland youngster fan 12 held the vaunted Murderers Row hitless until the 5th and won 4-2, allowing 5 hits. Joe DiMaggio's 39th homer in the 8th, followed by consecutive doubles by Bill Dickey and George Selkirk, who played his first game since July 2nd, gave the Yankees their runs.
3: You could just hear the cigar smoke coming off that
1: liner. Oh, yeah.
3: When he's right there with the fedora and the press card in the head. Hey, a smoke ball, see?
0: There's a picture of Lou Gehrig like with his feet twisted, and it looks like he's falling down the way PCA swing
2: the other night.
0: Yeah, and it's like, that's Lou Gehrig, one of baseball's greatest hitters, so striking out for the 3rd time.
3: Oh, Lou, what they would have said about like Lou Gehrig on Twitter that week, that's all
2: he completely lost.
3: Well, I said Lou Gehrig, he's always been overrated. You know, he's nothing but a hit merchant.
1: Sure.
3: You know.
1: Yeah. Have you ever seen the video of Bob Feller's fastball racing a motorcycle going 100 miles an hour? Classic video.
3: That can't be real video from technology back then.
1: I don't know.
3: I think I saw it. But
1: I don't know.
3: He's
1: a big name in Iowa. They called him the heater from Van Meter. He's from Van Meter, Iowa.
0: Oh, Bob Feller, Vaskirjan said once at one of his stops in the minor leagues, they had a Bob Feller night, and he came in to sign autographs, and he was going to throw some pitches or something. And he walked into the office, and in the minor leagues, there's like one big room and maybe cubicles, and everybody shares like an office. But Bob Feller walks in and like in the middle of the office, just drops trout and starts changing into his baseball clothes. just naked. Like
1: that's what old men do. Have you ever been to the Y?
2: Yes, 100%.
0: It's exactly what he did. That's Bullet Bob Feller.
1: That's amazing.
0: I'm trout naked. Whatever the secretary was, like the woman answering the phone.
2: Sorry, babe. Bob Feller. Yeah, I don't know. I'm watching this video right now of Bob Feller beating the motorcycle with the fastball. He wins. That's real video. That's four angles, Armin. I am 1,000% in.
3: All right.
0: Pre-radar gun.
2: Yeah, this is way more legit than the 565-foot home run.
1: He was the Miz of his time.
3: His peak war years were just crazy. I mean, he had like a 10 war like 3 times.
2: He's laughing at this guy as he's giving him a 10-foot head start. That's incredible stuff. That is awesome.
0: It's pretty wild.
3: Boy, he burned bright for a long time. He was 24-9 as a 20-year-old. In 1939. That is incredible.
0: Yeah, he came up at 18, right?
1: So wow.
3: Baseball Reference says 17 was his age when he first came
1: out. Oh, my God.
0: Yep.
1: Incredible.
3: Unbelievable. How about that?
0: A man amongst boys.
3: 17?
0: Right? Crazy. Dolph, on the way out, what do you think Aaron Rodgers declaring that this is it? One and done. He's going off into the sunset, a farewell tour. And we were saying no matter how it ends, this is the way to do it. Rather than he got him into the playoffs and threw a pick six and they got smoked.
1: That's not
0: This is like, okay, whatever happens, we know it's going to be over.
1: It's very unlike him, I think, to do this because he's always let everybody hanging. But I'm glad he's doing it this way. And you're right. Even if that happens, nobody remembers the bad stuff. Look at Marino's last game. I mean, it was an embarrassment.
0: Drew Brees, Marino.
1: Same thing. Yeah, so this is the way to do it.
0: Willie Mays, Jordan with the Wizards. No one remembers that. They'll remember him at his peak. You know, they won't remember the bad stuff at the end.
1: Yeah, no doubt.
0: Anyway. Dolph, enjoy the long weekend, my friend.
1: Thanks, Drew. Thanks, fellas.
0: We'll see you back here on Wednesday.
1: Have a good weekend.
0: All right. Going to take a quick break. Hunter's going to join us in less than an hour to talk about these red-hot Milwaukee Brewers. You're in the huddle, Fox Sports Radio, Wisconsin.

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23: 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Welcome back to the Huddle, Fox Sports Radio Wisconsin. Drew, Billy, and Armin. Time for Who's Hot, Who's Not, brought to us by Donovan Jorgensen Heating and Cooling. Who's Not? PCA.
24: Not hot at all.
23: Not hot at all. And you hate to see it.
24: Oh, I'm crying a lot of tears. Yeah,
23: Let's have another round of Schadenfreude for everybody. Put it on my tab. Let's get some shooters. Let's snort some Malort in the honor of the Cubs. Puking away a series against the Brewers, huh?
25: Old style.
24: Man, I had talking about fantasy punishments yesterday, I had a fantasy punishment where I had to drink 4 shots of Malort through a straw. I've never thought about just accepting an L worse
25: than
24: that.
25: Brutal.
24: It was one of the worst days of my life. But then I didn't also have to play center field yesterday and watch the ball go right through my legs and all the way to the warning track like PCA did. How about hot category, Drew? Jake Bowers. He is on an absolute tear right now, an 11-game hitting streak that features, if my math is correct, 8 or 7 multi-hit games.
25: Wow.
24: He had 5 hits over the series, 6 driven in, 1 bomb on the 3-run shot, and his on-base streak has now reached 19 consecutive games. For a dude that coming into the season, we were wondering, there's no way he's able to replicate any bit of this spring training heat that he has, right? Right? Quickly, he has put himself into the spot where you can't take him out of the lineup, even when Andrew Vaughn comes back, and he's been back now for a week and a half. Vaughn's finding himself on the bench a lot because you can't take 9 out of the lineup. He has been scorching hot here for the month of May.
23: Who's Hot, Who's Not, brought to us by Donovan Jorgensen Heating, Cooling, and, you know, check them out. The HVAC specialists, employee-owned for 40 years.
24: They do HVAC.
23: I've been resisting. I have not turned the heat back on, though. It was a little chilly. I had to close some windows. And it's like, oh, boy.
25: But you know you can get through it, you know.
23: Yeah, you power through it because it's going to be warm.
24: So. I opened the window last night a little bit right before bed. I'm like, oh, I'm going to keep this thing open for a second. I opened that son of a gun up and quickly slammed it and locked it as suddenly as possible because that was a lot colder than I was anticipating it'd be overnight.
25: We've been doing those lateral drills, you know.
24: Whoa.
25: Heat, cool.
24: Yeah.
25: You know, been back and forth with that one, but good to have friends that know how to do it. You know, that's the main thing.
24: Well, and they do that. They're not going to come in here and try to tell you that they can also fix your plumbing. No, they're going to do the HVAC and do it better than anybody else. Also in the hot category last night, Shai Gilgeous-Alexander was exactly what OKC needed. 30 points, 50% from the field, 6 of 6 from the line. Didn't draw a ton of fouls, but also 9 assists yesterday. And Isaiah Hartenstein got played off the floor in game 1, Drew.

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3: Jeff Levering on the call on Brewers TV. Milwaukee takes care of business again in Chicago. 5-0 the final score. Milwaukee completing the sweep. Taking a look at the standings, the Brewers lead both the Cubs and the Cardinals by a game and a half. The crew off today. They'll welcome in the Dodgers for three starting tomorrow night. One more, and that's it for Aaron Rodgers, meeting reporters one day after agreeing to return to the Steelers and his new old coach, Mike McCarthy. Rodgers, though, said he wasn't in that headspace when Mike Tomlin retired.
5: Yeah, I thought that was probably it for me in Pittsburgh. But when the decision was made to hire Mike, I started opening my mind back up to coming back.
6: Could be your last year. Do you even think of that right now?
5: 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This is it, yeah.
3: The Packers and Steelers only play once, and it's in the preseason. The final hour of the huddle starts now. I'm Doug Russell on Fox Sports Radio, Wisconsin.
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12: 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Ready, be alert for blitz. If it looks like man coverage, I'll check. I'll go 210.
13: You got a cut and crack. Now it's cut and crack. Red right, 18, Bob, on one. Ready, cut him and crack.
14: If you look at this play, what we're trying to get is a seal here and a seal here and to try to run this play in the alley.
15: We know exactly what we got to do. All right? 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
15: 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Down.
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17: Be right all the way outside. Wide left, fake 396 bag. Be hinge. Puck. 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
3: Welcome in. It's the Huddle, Fox Sports Radio, Wisconsin, 920 Milwaukee, 1070 Madison, everywhere on the iHeart app. Drew, Billy, and Armin bringing it to you from headquarters. Hunter Baumgart joins us in half an hour to talk about those red-hot Milwaukee Brewers sweeping the Cubs at Wrigley for the fifth time
23: in their history. Beautiful.
3: Outscoring the Cubs in the three-game series by a combined 19-5. I mean, that's not bad. The Brewers... Cubs are reeling a little bit. Cubs have lost 9 of their last 12. Brewers have won 16 of their last 21.
23: A resounding decision and a unanimous one if they go to the judges' scorecard on the series. Because, Drew, at no point, and I felt on Tuesday night when Miz exited the game, you were going to get a little flurry. You were going to get the Cubs coming out of their corner. They were going to deliver a couple of haymakers, see if they could get themselves back in the game. Felt like they were right back into it with bases loaded after the Suzuki bobble, tough play for Renjifo. It's 5-2. Chad Patrick locks it down. Last night, when Harrison exited the game in the seventh inning and it was D.L. Hall, I didn't get the same vibes. It felt like that thing was curtains in that Cubs dugout.
3: Lock it down. Yeah, they were unlacing their spikes.
23: Yeah, they were. They were taking them off. They were going and dapping up the other huddle. They were doing an Anthony Edwards.
24: Doing Anthony Edwards, yeah. There's something to be said for emotionally taking the will of your opponent away. And the Brewers did that. By the time of that third game, you're right. I mean, it was just, you know, we've demoralized this team. We've, quote, taken them out to water, you know, and all that stuff. So, boy, was that a wonderful 3 days for Brewer fans.
3: Who's more underrated? Which body is more underrated? The Brewers in general or Jordan Love?
24: Mm-hmm. Good one. All
0: Brewers
24: right.
0: have won 5 of the last 7 full season NL Central titles and 3 in a row. And yet people are like, well, they might win 78, 79 games.
23: Yeah, I would have to say the Brewers. Like the loved one, we see him every day, right? So we see him play game by game. And I think we can appreciate more of what he does when you watch it week in and week out. I understand why Jordan is a little bit slept on nationally. I don't agree with it.
0: Because he hasn't won a division in a while.
23: He hasn't won the division. Only won the one playoff game. And the last couple of years, the playoff games have clearly gone the opposite way. Now, you look at the numbers in the playoffs this year, you'd be stunned as to how his team loses when you throw for 300-plus yards and 4 TDs and no picks. But that one I kind of understand. The Brewers one is just continually martingaling against the fact that the Brewers are going to do it again. Yeah. Just saying there's no way this thing can come up red again. There's no way they can come up red again. And son of a gun, it's red 21 every single time. And they keep finding ways to develop young players as well.
0: It's pretty staggering. Kyle Harrison, 7 innings, 2 hits, a walk, and 11 punch outs. Just dominant. Mm-hmm. And again, when the Cubs had more errors than hits.
24: Yeah.
0: Pass the Malort.
23: Those will be a good one. That'll be a day to win.
24: And part of the story every year, it seems like, finding a pitcher that, you know, is not regarded necessarily, not expected to do things, and all of a sudden does in an acquisition. Last year, it was Quinn Priester most of the year. This year, it seems to be Harrison. I think the year before, in some ways, it was Tobias, maybe. Just every year, there's been a guy like that in the Brewers' rotation. Front office has done their thing, just like clockwork work, and it's just been fantastic to see it all come together.
23: Well, and Harrison might be the better comparison to Priester, where Quinn Priester was a highly thought of prospect at one particular point in time, right? Yeah. He was a higher thought of. Harrison was one of the more elite prospects in all of baseball, right? Like, he was in the top 5, top 10, and like everybody around ball kind of knew his name and knew that he had something special to roll through. Andrew, you said in the first hour, I don't know what the scouting departments or the coaching staffs in San Francisco and in Boston were missing, because lefty with good velocity, clean run on his fastball, that kind of swing and miss ability, generally that's all you look for in a starting pitcher. And instead, both teams in the last 9 months were okay letting him walk out of the door.
0: How will the Brewers do against the Dodgers? They got a day off today. Kristen Yelich Charity Foundation, Yelly Concert 22, if you want to grab some last-minute tickets and go see Jake Owen. It's always good. It was a good time. I've been to the first two.
23: Feels like a good night to go out to the show.
0: Brewers will be good and loose, I'm sure. But aren't they sending Henderson, Gasser, and Sproat to the mound against the Dodgers?
23: That's the law firm for the three game series.
0: That's the bottom of your rotation, which has still been pretty good.
23: Henderson's been phenomenal.
24: Really good coming up. Sproat, I think, is Sproat's getting better.
0: Sproat's been good. He's starting to get in the rhythm a bit.
24: And you roll with what you have. I mean, you talk about, you know, being underrated, and even today we got the same, you know, well, what happens when the Dodgers come? It's like the old, you know, the wet blanket stuff, but the reality is, you know, you go with what you have. I was happy with what the Brewers were able to line up with Wrigley. I'd rather, you know, be able to have our best guys for that series. To your point, Billy, earlier in the show, it's the emotional capital of a game and a half that you have with a rival. And I mean, you know, they all count the same in the standings, but yeah, I'd rather it be the Cubs and the Dodgers if we had to have our
0: Dodgers
24: best guys.
0: Also have Robleski, Sasaki, and Yamamoto.
23: And Yamamoto on Sunday. So Yamamoto's the Bowser there on Sunday. He hasn't been as good as he was. Not as good as he was in the playoffs year. But like there's some good scar tissue from this series. However, I don't know that I'll take too much into account against the boys in blue. He's just swept them twice a year ago and then got swept in the playoffs, right? Mm-hmm. Like, so this is the one where allow yourself to not lose all the momentum you just gained over the last 2 weeks. And sounds very defeatist mindset playing at home, but you win one of the next 3 games and I'll still feel very good rolling forward against another series that, again, is going to mean more to you because you're battling with them in the Cardinals. You'll deal with the Dodger problem when you have to in the playoffs, and you hopefully get to deal with it in the playoffs because that means that you're probably advancing. But if you're going to look at both teams and both back ends of the rotation, it's going to be a tough uphill climb because the Dodgers do kind of have their entire lineup intact, unlike they did a year ago when they came here. And it felt like some kind of little bit of remains as there were pieces out on all different stages.
24: Well, it's quite the weaponry when your best pitcher is also your best hitter. So you can always have him available, you know, the pitcher to hit. It's just what they can do with Shohei. But yeah, that's a good point, Billy. You know, it's easy to forget because we focus on the playoffs so much that you did beat him in the regular season last year. So to that end, yeah, you want to win games. You want to win as much as you can against anybody. You'd like to take some games here from the Dodgers, but you can't get too discouraged if you don't, not only because they're good, but also because it might not, you know, it doesn't necessarily portend anything for the postseason. A lot of sports fans like to, well, like, yeah, it's just pulling that,
1: like that
24: out.
1: Word, yeah.
24: But a lot of sports fans like to project to the postseason right on baseball. It's like, well, we lost. I remember the year the Brewers lost, you know, to the Phillies 2-3, and they were all by one run. It's like, see, we can't beat the good teams. It's like, well, we don't know that. Like, you beat good teams and you lose to bad teams. You don't know. Just because you do something in May or June doesn't mean it's going to happen in October. You just don't know what's going to happen. And we still don't. So what can you do now is win the game in front of you. So hopefully the Brewers can come out and try and win those games.
23: Portend. Be a sign of warning that something, especially something monumentous, is likely to happen.
24: There you go.
23: Son of a gun. Just pulling that one out. Good work there, Art.
24: Well, it's a 7 o'clock hour.
0: Gotta love it. Yeah,
23: he's got, fair. You got to bring the word of the day calendar over the 7 o'clock hour. You're fair. You're right.
0: It's a little lubricated.
24: Right.
0: All right, before we get to our current electric superhero of the day, did you see the Packers? It's not as exciting as the schedule release, but they released the roster and the uniform numbers.
24: Oh, I love stuff like
0: this. I was looking to see where Mr. McClellan would land because he was a single-digit guy at Missouri. And now he's double nickels.
23: That's an awesome
0: 55
23: one.
0: For Chris McClellan for a defensive tackle. 55.
23: I'm glad I can finally bust out my Za'Darius Smith jersey and just tape over the top of it now. That's throw it. That McClellan right there on that double nickel.
0: So Brandon Cisse grabs number 2. Tyrod Taylor, number 6.
24: Every quarterback's been, backup's been 6 lately.
0: Yeah, Javon Bullard switching to number 7. So if you got a Bullard jersey, it's now obsolete. You're going to trade it for a new one.
24: But these guys just love because, single digits.
0: St. Juice took 21, and Domani Jackson is number 20.
24: I didn't know 7 was available for some reason.
23: Walker walked out the door.
24: That's right.
0: What it was.
24: Yep. Exactly. So they snapped that thing up right away.
23: Trace Mack. Off of his Georgia Bulldog teammates back. Give me that thing.
0: Trace Mack got his number 28.
24: 28, yeah.
0: Marshawn Lloyd is 32. I forgot. You don't get to see it very often.
23: I was going
0: to
23: say, you almost forget.
24: Well, I had no idea what his number was. It's bad. I mean, maybe this is the year we'll have him healthy for just give me like 3 games. Let's start there. You know what? Yeah. Give me 2 games.
0: 2 games.
24: Let's start there.
0: So
24: small steps.
0: McClellan and Edger and Cooper, 55 and 56. Yeah. And Zaire Franklin, 44. So you're going to see a lot of those guys.
24: Linebacker numbers.
23: You're going to see a lot of the 44s right there in the middle. And I love the way Zaire Franklin is talking right now. You want to feel like there could be a pop-up and a resurgence in that young man. It would come from this year and the casting aside from his former team like he felt like he was.
0: And Javon Hargrave is sliding into number 98. So.
23: Which is a good big man number. I also liked Jagger Burton rocking the 52.
0: Yeah, that's kind of cool.
23: I would have flipped him and denied Dennis Sutton. Right? There's just something with edge rusher in the 52 that I do just like. Sorry, Rashawn Gary. The body's not even cold. Let's just throw that.
0: Wow.
23: Get it even better. However, Burton's going to look smooth in that 52 jersey, potentially taking over right guard rather soon.
24: It's funny that like small guys that are supposed to be fast, don't want to wear numbers in the 40s, but big guys that aren't supposed to be fast do. It's like a sliding scale. It's like linebackers. Well, I'm an edge guy. If I wear a number in the 40s, I'm going to seem faster.
23: I'm going to let you in on a little secret here, Armin. No one wants a number in the 40s. Unless you get 44. Maybe 42.
24: You don't think like an edge rusher would rather have that than like, I don't know, the old 78s and stuff like that?
23: No,
24: that was your number. You were a lineman.
23: Yeah, thank you. So 78 is a sweet number. Really, really great symmetrical. The 40s is, I mean, there's a reason why if you look at the Packers roster on Packers.com, the majority of the 40s don't have pictures yet.
24: That's all right.
23: Those are for the guys that made it off of rookie camp. Yeah, they're not going to have a headshot. When you start playing into the 50s, you're playing real ball. You're in the 70s, you're playing real ball. But the single digits in the 90s are the ones that people are salivating for, and I like that we already have a 99. Yep. I'm waiting for the time in the NFL, and I do think we're going to get there sooner rather than later. Somebody is going to trot onto the field with a double zero. Somebody's going to be wearing a double zero in the NFL, and it's not going to list any player behind it.
24: Well, Matthew, yeah, man, any player available, player name.
23: Yeah, player name. It won't be insert your name here your name. Like they have there on on the old East Bay catalog.
24: The fact that, that was the best. The fact that Golden broke the ice with the single zero, it is a matter of time someone will wear the old Robert Parrish. Can you get the Rust Ball with the dollar sign? People have been asking about that for a long time. Can you personalize a Rust Ball dollar sign? That would have been the one to get. I'm not really sure if you can do that, though.
0: I think you can as long as it's not like some kind of.
1: I was going to say, I don't think as long as it's not vulgar, I think you'd be okay.
24: Right,
1: yeah.
24: Right. Yeah, that's an interesting one. Zaire Franklin tweeted, opinions over statistics, of course. I don't know what that means. But hey, he's ready to go. You got to like that. So I like that these guys are, fired up, ready. It should be a really interesting new look linebacking core. So I'm excited for that. Hopeful.
23: Packers also grabbed another corner yesterday, somebody who has been in the NFL for a few years, Marlon Jones, going to be in the number 46. He battled cancer in college at a couple of different stops. Former Vanderbilt guy, missed the entire 2024 season, but is signing with the Packers, coming off of time in the NFL, and now hopefully he's an undrafted rookie. He played at Eastern Washington and then Vandy. Again, missed all of 2024 season. Had a really good year at Vanderbilt last year, and see, he had 30 starts across college, and he'll get a chance to be able to make the team, because if they're signing you this late off of the rookie squad, Drew, that means that you went to a couple of different camps and they still liked you and wanted to bring you in. So he'll have a chance to potentially make that team. That'll be an interesting one for a 24-year-old rookie.
0: That is a good call. Time for our Kern Electric Superhero of the Day, brought to us by our pals at Kern Electric. You see the vans with the superheroes all over the place. And it's callcurrent.com is the website. Billy, who do you got?
23: Well, there have been a couple of nominations. There was a part of me that was going to roll into the hot dog eating part of the equation when I heard the information that you guys gave me a little bit earlier on.
24: But you're
23: here
24: saving
23: today.
24: That, I feel like.
23: But I'm saving that for a different story that might potentially happen a little bit later on in the day. Shohei Ohtani is going to be in town coming up this weekend, and he started out a game, well, better than anybody has ever before. First pitch, leadoff homer, and then walks in. And walks onto the mound, goes 5 shutout innings, locking up the San Diego Padres, earning himself his 4th win. And he's got a disgusting ERA, guys, right now of 0.73. His earned run average is 0.73. I didn't think that. I keep looking at it and thinking that's the whip. Instead, that's how many times you're actually plating. Best reason why the current electric superhero of the day is Shohei Ohtani. We don't have to see him coming up this weekend on the mound. And now we butter him up a little bit. Ohtani, congratulations, man. You're awesome. You are so good. You know what you should probably do? Go play Aaron Hills maybe on Saturday. Right? Maybe good. Maybe go up the Whistling Straits on Saturday.
24: Go relax.
23: Go relax.
24: Yeah.
23: Hang out. Dream Dance Steakhouse. Phenomenal Friday fish fry. You don't need to be at the game right away.
24: Stay up.
23: You can very easily, 4 o'clock, go and hit that special, get some breaded whitefish, enjoy that deal.
0: Baby.
23: Maybe a nice Wagyu piece of meat.
24: Yeah, why not, right?
23: Stuff yourself up. I don't know, maybe a glass of red wine. Who knows?
24: Maybe two.
23: I don't know. Maybe miss the Uber. We'll find a way. Ohtani, there's no reason why you have to bring the best Shohei to American Family Field this weekend. Maybe go Alex Bregman style and go like 1 for 12 with a single this week.
24: Yeah, you're right. Miss the Uber, because you guys did tell me they Uber to games. I didn't know that.
23: That one still trips up Armin quite a bit, Drew, that players Uber to games and don't take the full team bus.
24: Yeah, free buses, free rides. Okay, can I also say, and you mentioned him earlier, I'm going to do it again, Craig Breslow. He's my hero of the day. I mean, thank you for all the great players. GM, president of the
23: thank
24: Red
23: you
24: Sox.
23: For 7 scoreless innings and 2 hits and 1 walk and 11 Ks for Kyle Harrison. He's been named superhero of the day so many times, you almost feel like you got to go somewhere else. And Craig Breslow's a beautiful candidate.
24: He's the Red Sox. They call him the chief baseball officer. I think they thought that was cool.
0: That was corporate speak.
23: Is there a point, Drew, where teams stop answering the phone when Matt Arnold calls?
0: I would. Kidding me? He wants one of our guys? No.
23: Actually, we're going to call his agent, maybe extend them.
0: I was going to say, who's he asking for? Let's get his agent on the line.
24: You think unless you mentioned it, they're martingaling his moves. He's going to make one bad move at some point, and it's going to be for us.
23: His Jonathan Scope move is coming rather than later.
24: Scope is coming. One time. This guy's got to mess up.
0: Jonathan Scope.
23: I saw a Jonathan Scope jersey running around American Family Field last week.
24: That dedication.
23: I didn't know they made any.
0: That's so funny.
24: Could have been a personalized.
23: It had to be, I think.
24: You know?
0: There's an anniversary today. On this date in 2015, the Brewers lost to the Braves 10-1. Nobody remembers anything about that game other than the fact that the Brewers' Will Smith was ejected in the seventh inning because he had rosin and sunscreen on his forearm. And he said he forgot to wipe off his arm before leaving the bullpen. Ejected and eight-game suspension for Will Smith back then. Remember those days?
23: Oh, sorry, guys. I forgot to clean it up.
0: That, you know, you haven't heard about spider tack in a long time.
23: No, you haven't. And the only reason I thought about it yesterday, Drew, is because after the seventh inning, Kyle Harrison laughingly handed his glove to the umpire. He's like, yeah, I really needed to be cheating against this lineup.
0: Yeah, unbelievable. Yeah, well, the bullfrog sunscreen, you know, I noticed that when guys were using that during games in domes.
23: And hearing it rip and peel off. Yeah, why do you have sunscreen inside? Sunscreen,
24: I think this is it here. I think it's here.
2: Home plate umpire is asking Jim Joyce something.
4: And Jim Joyce is directing his attention to Will Smith.
24: What?
4: Checking his glove, and he's been thrown out. Will Smith has been ejected.
24: You know, it was funny
23: great
24: about
23: fine,
24: that.
23: Great find, Norman.
24: Thanks. I don't know. I got lucky. He was mad on the way out, like he was indignant. And they had to blur out his lips. You know when they say dirty words and they blur it out just in case? He was mad. And that's the right way to do it. If you get caught, you pretend you're just bewildered and angry about something they did.
23: Yeah.
24: You know? Just like, I didn't.
23: Like if you see this picture and you think anything's going on, that's laughable.
24: Right. Yeah, exactly.
0: Love it.
24: Yeah.
0: Love it. Laughable. When we come back, laughable PCA reference. When we come back, Hunter Baumgart's going to join our party. Good Brewers are rolling. They're off today. And Hunter Baumgart's going to join us to talk a little baseball. Coming up next, you're in the huddle, Fox Sports Radio, Wisconsin.
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0: Welcome to the program. Our friend Hunter Baumgart, the fourth, fresh off a Brewers sweep at Wrigley Field. Doesn't get much better than that. Good morning, Hunter.
1: It really doesn't. Good morning, guys.
0: Sun is shining brighter. Food tastes better. The beer is colder. Going into a holiday weekend. As an element of House Money, Brewers have the Christian Yelich charity event tonight. They're all going to be in good spirits. There will be a good time at Landmark Credit Union Live in the Deer District with the Brewers invading for the night. So, Hunter, we've been asking folks today, what was your favorite part of the sweep? The 19-5 run differential, PCA's mishaps in center field, the starting pitching, the home run by Jake Bowers right when someone said Green Bay sucks into the open microphone of the ambient noise at Wrigley Field. What was your favorite part of these last 3 days?
1: Yeah, boy, there are a lot of options to choose from. It reminds you a little bit of game one against the Cubs because, you know, game one of the NLDS last year where they just poured it on early. It felt like that happened for the entire series in Wrigley Field the last 3 days. If you think of all the things that you would like to see as a Brewers fan happen against the Cubs, I felt like that kind of happened. The pitching was dominant. You had the errors by maybe, you know, one of the players that's most disliked on that Cubs team in PCA, one leading to a Little League home run. Like, it just had all the makings. And also, kudos to Brewers TV for the amount of times they showed Craig Counsell in that series. I mean, you could go 100%. Back and count, and I think the number would be astronomical after everything. It was like that guy was on screen maybe more than the game at
2: times.
1: They
2: were trying to find him going to the bullpen phone again. They were trying so hard, Hunter.
1: And it was one more one. They had to get one more in too at the very end where he turns the corner into the clubhouse when they're going to their post game show. But yeah, I think my favorite part honestly is how the starters just absolutely dominated. It's one thing to do what they've done against maybe Pittsburgh or Washington, some teams that maybe aren't expected to be in the running at the end. But it's another to do it against the Yankees, do it against the Padres, do it against the Cubs now, and especially the Cubs, who you know you're going to be battling with throughout the season.
2: Drew, you said it earlier in the week. It was like, it's just a long lineup, right? Like, it continues to come at you in waves. And when PCA is going to be hitting seventh or eighth, that's a legit lineup. And to be able to go through and thoroughly dominate them, and for Harrison to be better than Miz, I don't know, many people would have had that on the bingo card, Hunter, but that you're right. The caliber of opponent, I think it's like social capital with fans and the people that are in your mentions and people that you're just talking to, the ones that were up at the game last week against the Twins. It's cool to beat the Twins. We like beating the Pirates. It's good to beat the Reds whenever, but it's almost like a 1.5 times for the casual fan when you beat the Cubs, because there is the thought, well, they're always going to be superior because they're a bigger market. The Dodgers and the Yankees will have that same vein. Could you feel like they're playing better baseball in a stretch where they had to have it the most? Because this is the toughest part of the schedule that you would have circled, and it feels like it's brought the best out of them.
1: Yeah, that's the wild part. You look at what the Brewers have done. Their last five series, they've played four of the top eight teams in baseball. They've played the Yankees, they played the Padres, they played the Cardinals, and they played the Cubs. That right now, as the records sit, as we're talking right now, that is the fifth through eighth best record in baseball. Oof. And they've went 9-2 against those teams.
3: Amazing.
1: So you look at the one loss to the Padres with two outs in the ninth, and then the one Cardinals loss to begin that series. Otherwise, it has been 9 wins. You've swept the Yankees, you've swept the Cubs. And then, of course, the Twin Series was in there as well. But four of your last five series, you played the teams with the fifth best record through the eighth, and you've just dominated them. And like you said, it looked like a gauntlet, especially because, okay, it was nice that you got Churio and Vaughn back and Yelly came back and then was out for a couple of days and now he's back. But you're like, okay, how is this going to mesh? Is this going to take time? You know, they got a tough part of the schedule. Maybe they just, you know, be able to tread water here throughout this tough part of the schedule and really hit your stride in June, July, August, like they did last year. They're starting to hit their stride sooner than that. And they've found that rhythm on offense with those guys back and being able to ride, you know, the bats of Jake Bowers and others so far in this time period where they're playing these tougher teams. And look, you had hope coming into the season because they're coming off 97 wins, but every season is different. You don't know how this team is going to mesh. You definitely didn't know how the starting rotation was going to go with it being incredibly young compared to years past and unproven and guys you hadn't seen in Brewers uniforms before. But all that has seemingly come together against these really good teams. And when that happens, I mean, that team has to have all the confidence in the world right now. And Pat Murphy has said since the beginning of the year, he reiterated it last night, he trusts the players that he has, and he trusted that they were going to do what they had to do to tread water while the guys were out, and now they're hitting their stride. And they've got another one, the team with the third best record, coming into American That's Family right. Field tomorrow.
3: And fans pay attention to that around here a lot. I think we know because... You know, not to put the cart ahead of the horse, but now we focus on, well, what will happen during the playoffs, or can you beat the good teams in the playoffs? Everybody's trying to find in baseball that secret formula to having playoff success, which often, you know, isn't really there, except for, playoff players, right? But Billy's laughing. But it is a good sign. I'll say this. We don't know what's going to happen. We talked about how the Dodgers series went really well for the Brewers last couple of years, but they couldn't beat them in the regular season, but then couldn't beat them in the playoffs. You don't know what's going to happen. However, it is a good sign to see, I think, the young pitchers pitching so well against these lineups, because those are the guys you want to have confidence come those big moments. And I think these are the moments that helps them have that confidence.
1: No doubt. I mean, a series at Wrigley, you know, a start at Wrigley by Miz, or a start at Wrigley by Harrison, his first of his career, and he goes 7 shutout innings. I mean, that has to give you confidence moving forward. And Harrison kind of referenced that after the game last night, too. He, through his first 9 starts as a Brewer, he has the second best ERA of anybody who threw their first 9 starts as a Brewer, only behind CC Sabathia. And when you're mentioned around CC Sabathia's name, I think that's, really, really good company to be in. The Cubs also in that series struck out on 44% of their outs. They had 36 strikeouts in that series, 44%. Brewers pitching, it wasn't just fooling them. It was fooling them and getting the strikeouts. And then the starters in that series for the Brewers, 1.53 ERA when you combine Sproat, Miz, and Harrison, a 1.53 ERA. The Cubs only scored in one inning against Brewers starters in that series. And that was the one inning, the 3 runs against Brandon Sproat. Otherwise, they did not score against the Brewers starting pitchers, and the relievers only allowed 2 runs. Just a masterclass in pitching for the Brewers in that series. And like you said, it gives them confidence because you didn't do it, against the lineup that's floundering, the lineup is floundering now, but in their careers, you put all those guys up, in a lineup. And like, as you're saying, Drew and Bill, like that is a deep lineup. And so to do it against them, it has to give you confidence moving forward.
0: 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Hunter, I'm old enough to remember you doing an interview with David Hamilton about his bunting and using his speed. He can also hit line drives and use his speed, as we saw last evening.
1: Oh, that was just chef's kiss. I mean, the amount of joy on the social medias last night when that happened, I think, of Brewers fans was just through the roof. Because it just was like, oh yeah, we're of course there was a lot of game left, but at that point you're like, we're sweeping these guys. I mean, and every upper hand the Brewers had throughout the series. There was really the only time of maybe doubt. They blew them out in game one. The second game, really the only time maybe doubt, was they kept leaving runners on base in that second game on Tuesday night. And you were kind of like, eh. And then, last night after that, David Hamilton, look at what the Caleb Durbin trade did in this series alone. I mean, Drouin got the win on Monday night. You obviously did you saw what Kyle Harrison did last night, and David Hamilton goes 3-for-4 last night, including that little league home run. That guy, you do not want to make that error against David Hamilton. You can make that error against a lot of people and they're not going to go around the bases.
3: Right.
1: David Hamilton will go around the bases almost at ease. The guy took 5 seconds to get to first and then took 10 seconds to get around the rest of the bases. I mean, the guy just flies.
3: That's the Billy brought that up. That was the incredible part about it. It wasn't even his full speed.
2: Like, then he just giggles and then starts running. He's like, oh, wait, sweet. Sounds good. Thanks, Petey. That's about as satisfying as one can have. We've been enjoying it all day long. Our friend Jonah in River Falls said, you guys talk about PCA handing us a sweep last night?
3: Oh, yeah.
2: We've had a lot of fun with it, no doubt about it. We joked about it yesterday, though. They were asking down in Chicago on Sports Talk Radio, like, time to give PCA a day off, like mentally to give them a break. It's not always who you play. It's when you play them. Could not have been at a better time to be able to capitalize on a little bit of the downside for the Cubbies. But in the health of the rotation and where the Brewers are at right now, there was some feeling like you're waiting for the cavalry to come back. You're waiting for good guys to come back. You're waiting for your Woodies, your Priesters to roll through. And then I'm sitting here for the Dodgers series and it's Henderson, Sproat, and Gasser. Earlier in the year, Hunter, I think there was a time where you thought all three of those guys would be in your rotation, and a couple of them have kind of been infused in. How does the health of the staff look right now? As it still feels like people are waiting for those two to return, but right now they're making hay without.
1: They are, and it's working, and so might as well go with them. I mean, they just have so much talent in that starting pitching department that they can afford to put Chad Patrick in the bullpen. They feel like, you know, he's best used there right now. Same with Shane Drolin. And if that's the case, you're going to need to use a couple guys from the minor leagues. And so you bring up Logan Henderson. You bring up Robert Gasser. Obviously, Coleman Crowe started last weekend against the Twins. He now has to be down there for a minimum a stay. So that's why, you know, he's not going to pitch in that series. But look, Logan Henderson definitely has earned more starts. Interested to see what Gasser can do in this second game, and especially against that Dodgers lineup. And then Brandon Sproat, obviously, on Sunday. And then that sets you up for Mizden Harrison against the Cardinals next week, which I think is really smart as well. Kind of your same thing you did against the Cubs. Just have those guys start, and then maybe a Henderson start on that Cardinals series finale if they keep all, you know, the five guys that they're rolling with right now. And with Woodruff and Priester set to make his next rehab start real soon. I believe that might be today. For the Nashville Sounds, I believe. So that is, that's good news, and we'll see what happens there.
0: I was just going to ask you about the Orthopedic Associates of Wisconsin injury report. Mm. Orthopedic Associates of Wisconsin, there is a difference. OrthoWisconsin.com for the best care you'll find right here locally, world-class care, right here in our backyard. Clinic in Johnson Creek, clinic in Pewaukee, where I had my hip surgery 2 years ago. Hunter, what is the status? I know Priester had the rocky one, and you're questioning what's up with him. What's up with Woodruff and some of the other guys that are coming back?
1: Yeah, Woodruff, let me see. Woodruff was scheduled to throw, is scheduled to throw tomorrow in that live BP. So we will see how that goes. Would assume that things would go hopefully well there. So he's going to face batters tomorrow, which is a significant step in the process. So that'll be tomorrow. And then it's wait and see after that. Obviously, they're back home, so we'll get a little more information over the weekend as far as what they're thinking maybe of timeline. Still thinking, you know, we're May 21st, so I wouldn't think either one will be back before June 1st. But you would love to slot. I think Woodruff will probably be back sooner than Priester, just judging based off of, you know, them saying that Woodruff probably wouldn't need a rehab assignment. So he'll probably just come back into the rotation when he's ready. You know, he said it right before the beginning of the season, like, I don't want to waste any bullets down in Nashville. I would think he's going to have the same mindset now. We'll also see, get a little update this weekend on Jared Koenig. Rob Z's down, in a minor league rehab assignment. So those guys are working their way. They're making progress. I would think that we see none of them, none of the starters, Woodruff or Priester, before June 1st. I would think, you know, Rob Z, we'll see. I don't know exactly what his progress is so far down in the minor leagues, but we'll see maybe before June 1st for him, and then Jared Koenig early June too.
2: Depending on the results, guys, would you be surprised if Priester was then optioned to AAA? Like, to allow him to get himself fully right? Because it feels like he might be healthier, but not fully back to form. It could be almost, you don't want to say it's May 21st, but it feels like it could almost be a little bit of a lost year, a little bit of a gap year. Could you see that being a possibility, or are they going to force his start coming up here at the big league level?
1: I would think that if he's healthy, as long as the results aren't like awful, awful. I mean, if the rehab assignment expires, and I don't know exactly when that is, but if that happens and he can't do another rehab outing, I could see them saying, all right, let's keep him. Let's do a couple more in Nashville to get these results a little better, get his feel for pitching a little better. I do think, although the results weren't great when he pitched for the Timber Rattlers on Saturday, I mean, he worked with Chris Hook, Jim Henderson at the major league level for a couple of weeks. I do think that probably helped overall, and we'll see how it plays in Nashville. But I do think that's a possibility just because of the timing. If the rehab assignment is done and they're like, well, you know what, we got to option them just because we want to have those results look a little better before the major league, especially if the starting rotation's doing this, then you don't necessarily need to rush them back. And if at that time Woodruff is back too, maybe, you know, then your rotation looks like Miz, Harrison, Sproat, Henderson, Woodruff. And I think you like how that sets up. Obviously, you want Priester at the major league level, but if you need to take a little more time with that, I think they'd be able to because of the depth they have.
0: I don't know if anybody can feel better about what happened with the Brewers at Wrigley Field this week, but then retroactively, if you want to sweeten it a little bit, go back to last week when the Iowa Cubs visited Nashville. And in the minor leagues now, Triple A, you play these six-game series. You're there from Tuesday through Sunday. And Nashville ran the table and won six in a row against the Iowa Cubs.
3: You like that, Iowa?
0: That was a kick to the cup. So, Hunter, this whole thing, we always talk about how in sports, 90% of being a fan is getting kicked in the nuts. Today is a 10% day, so we're living large. We're enjoying the hell out of this, which is, I guess, as we should.
2: Yeah, day to bask. Come on now, let's enjoy it a little bit.
0: Yeah, worry about the Dodgers tomorrow.
2: The days will be fleeting.
0: Yeah.
1: It is wild, though. The Brewers playing the Cubs. Of course, they win the series against the Cubs. Now they play the Dodgers. I wonder when that happened. Oh, yeah, like 6 months ago in October.
0: Yeah.
1: Weird how the schedule set up where they play both of their playoff opponents back to back. But they're the hottest they've been this year. And, of course, you've got the win over the Cubs already in your back pocket. So let's see what they could do. Henderson Friday and then Gasser Saturday and Sproat Sunday for the starting pitchers. And you will not face Ohtani, who started last night.
2: Thank God.
0: And the Dodgers just played the Padres in an emotional series too. So both teams played their rivals, and now they're the kind of the new rival, the postseason rival. On the way out, Hunter, we talk about Wild Bill all the time in terms of handling the pitching staff and what he does defensively, and you know, and helping guide the pitchers and instituting Chris Hook's plan. He's starting to hit a little bit too. Starting to notice that Wild Bill's knocking on the door of being a 300 hitter again. What does that mean? What does that jolt mean for the Brewers offense?
1: It means really good things. I mean, when you have what Trang has done to start the year, you get Jackson Churio, who's been hot since he came off the IL. Jake Bowers, obviously, and Christian Yelich been doing what... I mean, that lineup just, it feels like it continues to get deeper. You have those guys all healthy. And look out, Sal Frelick is starting to hit the ball a little better, mm-hmm. too. And then, you know, last night, you get the production out of the bottom of the lineup. And what we've said all year is, you know, that there's kind of that clear hole at the bottom of the lineup with the left side of the infield. If they can at all, you know, Joey Ortiz is starting to get on base a little more, walking a little more here in the last week or so. So that's good news. At what point do they decide to, you know, make decisions on that left side of the infield? We'll see. I kind of said last night on the show, like, we saw the error from Hamilton on Tuesday night. Then we saw Renjifo. That was somehow ruled a hit, but he was basically an error. And so you had those guys make those mistakes. And I said, if the left side of the infield starts to make fielding mistakes more and more, that's when I think you'll start to see, like, not that offense doesn't matter, but this team, what have we seen over the years? They prioritize the defensive side. So if they start to make more and more errors over there, then I think you're going to see maybe a quicker hook over there for a guy like Jett Williams or Cooper Pratt, who Pratt homered again last night. So, like, they are, you know, they're obviously playing well in Nashville, and I think that's when you'd see it on the left side of the infield. But otherwise, man, yeah, William Contreras doing what he does defensively, offensively. I think he's underrated. You know, I was talking to someone a couple nights ago, and I said, I think Contreras reminds me of Aaron Rodgers a little bit, the way he thinks about the game. Mm. He's thinking about every little thing when he's behind the plate. And of course on offense too, but on that defensive side, D.L. Hall throws 5 of 6 pitches. His first 5 of 6 were balls last night. He goes out, he talks to him. D.L. Hall does not throw another ball in the inning. 6 pitches later, they're out of the inning and gets 3 outs. He just knows the timing of everything.
0: He's already mastered, like, the challenge, too. He's been pretty good.
2: He's really good on the challenge, no doubt.
0: That's another. He's just got a high baseball IQ.
2: I'm glad you fit in a little Rodgers in there, Hunter.
0: Yeah.
2: Atta baby, Hunter. May 21st,
1: boy, tour.
2: Is mid-season form.
0: Mid-season form. Absolutely. Hunter, you ready for your close-up today? We're doing the roundtable with Dennis Krause of the Spectrum Studios.
1: Absolutely. Going to just make sure.
2: Yeah, say, it looks like a fresh cut right there. It looks like a
0: You're
3: always looking good,
0: Hunter.
2: Yeah, I'm on now.
3: Find that tie.
0: I got to find a tie that's not wrinkly and got soup stains on it.
3: Yeah. Dark color is always better.
2: What is this? Is that highlight?
0: Oh, no.
2: Man.
0: I thought that was going to look good. Ah, crap.
3: Oh, well. Find your old Ralph Marlin Bucks tie.
0: I have to. I always have to have my wife give me the once over and say, "Does this look all right? Is anything?" And say, "You got dirt on your pants." Like, hey, let me get a cloth here. Hang on. All right.
2: Mine is. Did you even look in the mirror? I tried.
0: I don't like to. So
2: it yelled at me when I did.
0: Live in a house without mirrors if I could. Anyway, Hunter will make us look youthful and exciting on the Spectrum Sports Roundtable tonight. Hunter, thanks for joining us. Milwaukee's baseball tonight airing at 6, and then you'll see Hunter on the roundtable with me and Dennis Krause.
1: Yes, you bet. Thank you, guys.
0: All right. Hunter Baumgart brought to us by Import Minded. We're going to be back to close up shop. We got a wake and bake story holstered up for you. Actually, probably a couple of them. Keep it right here. It's The Huddle, Fox Sports Radio, Wisconsin.
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1: 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Billy, what's our wake and bake story? You got a couple of candidates.
2: I was going to say there's a couple of candidates. Now, number one is going to be hard to beat. Joey Chestnut pleads guilty after allegedly slapping a man in an Indiana bar. This from Hamilton County. Competitive eater Joey Chestnut pleaded guilty to battery in connection to an incident that happened in an Indiana bar earlier this year. Late March, police in Westfield received a call from a victim who claimed that Chestnut, 42, had slapped him in the face at a bar. Officers explained in court documents that footage did show that Chestnut slapped the man after shaking his hand. Chestnut told officers that he did not recall the incident, claimed that if he had slapped the victim's face, it was in a, quote, fun way. However, when officers showed him the footage, he allegedly said, "That didn't look nice." And there must have been something he said, sorry, I couldn't fully remember it. So he's going to now serve 180 days of probation, ordered to pay a $189 fine. So that means that Joey Chestnut will be competing this year at the Nathan's Hot Dog Eating Contest on probation.
3: On probation, but he's still competing. So there you go.
2: Still allowed to compete because we all saw what it was like when Joey Chestnut wasn't in the hot dog eating contest. It wasn't a contest. There was no reason to watch.
1: No juice.
2: If Joey Jaws Chestnut was not a part of it.
1: No juice.
2: I would like to know how that guy's jaw felt after.

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21: I will. How do you feel about Aaron Rodgers announcing that this will be his final season? 51% are saying he should have already. Followed by 41% saying, glad, time to call it.
20: Okay. And then the Shohei Ohtani, Victor Wembanyama poll results.
21: Yep. Who will we remember with more amazement? Ohtani is still leading that at 72%.
20: DraftKings has the odds for Coach of the Year in the NFL. I agree with this one. The leading candidate. Todd, who do you think the odds-on favorite for NFL Coach of the Year is?
22: I'm going to go, which might be off the board, but I'm going to say John Harbaugh is going to turn the Giants around.
20: John Harbaugh is on the board, and he's at the top of the board.
22: Okay.
20: Why would you think he'd be off the board?
22: I don't know. I just think people are like, oh, it's the new coach, and it's New York, and it's a big name, so I thought everybody would jump to that, even if it's not necessarily the best choice. But I could see them getting at least four more wins, at least. With him right away.
20: Well, it's a new story. That's how you win Coach of the Year. Yeah. Jesse Mentor, he is the first-year coach with the Ravens. He's second. Robert Saleh. Once again, these are all new stories. Kellen Moore, Joe Brady, Todd Monken, Mike McCarthy. Yeah, these are all the guys who have been there. Kellen Moore is second year, I believe. Yes, Dylan.
21: They should just make the award that you can only win it in your first year with a new team. Because that seems to be the case every single time. Pretty much.
20: NBA playoffs continue with Spurs and Thunder tomorrow on NBC and Peacock. Alex in Utah. Hi, Alex. What's on your mind today?
23: Hey, good morning, gentlemen. Thanks for taking my call. So last night, I'm watching the Spurs game, and I kind of flashed back to 2013, 2014, where I'm watching the NBA finals with really no dog in the fight, and I'm just on the edge of my seat with the back and forth between the San Antonio Spurs and the Miami Heat. And then since that moment, I became a pretty decent Spurs fan. I just loved the way they were playing basketball, and I can't help but feel reminded of those final series all those years ago, right now in the Western Conference Finals. I wonder if in 10, 15 years that there's going to be other people that were in my position where they just look back at these conference finals. They're like, yeah, that was the moment I became a Spurs fan or an OKC fan.
20: I think that we're getting into that Patriots Colts territory with Brady and Peyton Manning. I hope we have that kind of rivalry. Brandon in Colorado. Hey, Brandon, what's on your mind?
24: Hey, it's Barry, not Brandon. Appreciate you though.
20: Oh, okay.
24: Hey, happy belated birthday. Congrats on your daughter's wedding. Hey, I was just going to try to help you out in preparing for your speech. I want you to try a little tactic and try getting some of the original sweet tarts. Pop one of those in and start going over your daughter's speech and see if that doesn't help you keep the eyes dry.
20: Okay. All right. Thank you. So there was Barry in Colorado. Then there's Brendan in Colorado, which is what I said, Tyler. Brandon in Colorado.
25: Yes, sir. Good morning. 67245. So my oldest daughter plays college volleyball now, but about a year and a half ago, she was playing for one of the best teams in Northern Colorado, and they were able to get into the final match in Indianapolis against a team from Washington, D.C. So myself and the other parents get to the floor, and for anyone who's listening to this, know if their daughters have ever been in volleyball tournaments, like you're in this huge convention center, there's hundreds of courts and all that. So all the parents get to the floor, and I see this absolutely massive individual walking towards the court. And, you know, I'm, you know, between 6'6 and 6'8, depending on which convenience store I'm leaving. And this guy made me feel like I was an absolute tiny toddler. And when I got a better look at him, it was Patrick Ewing. And when his daughter's team took the court against my daughter's team, their entire front line was as tall as I was. They were...
20: Oh, sorry, Brandon. Yeah, Paul.
0: I could summarize that call. Patrick Ewing's tall.
20: Yeah. Patrick Aloysius Ewing will join us in about 10 minutes from now. Land the plane. Final hour in this Thursday right after this. This time of the year, it's about...
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0: You're unbelievable.
1: How could you forget one of your heroes, Steve Covito?
2: Ooh, the Dice Man?
1: Oh!
2: You know what's funny is Dice Clay, the Dice Man, Dice, is just one big gimmick. It's one big act. You know who? This is a true story, Rich. I'm going to blow your mind right now.
1: Please do. Blow my mind.
2: And by the way, a lot of people don't know that. That's him in this song going unbelievable.
1: Oh,
2: it's the Dice Man. 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We're talking gimmicks right now. Old school and 50 hits, Covino and Rich. Danny G's on the phones. You know who the Dice Man lived with when he was just Andrew Clay, the comedian, actor on his come up? He lived with Biff Tannen, the actor and comedian that played Biff.
3: Biff,
2: yeah, he tells the story of like when they were roommates. He remembers clearly like Andrew coming up with this character, and he became the Dice Man.
4: Michael F. Wilson.
2: Hickory Dickory Dock and all his nursery rhymes and Old Mother Hubbard. Oh,
1: anyone else have a memory of their dad listening to the Dice Man and like sort of letting you listen with him?
2: Of course. Of course. And the reason we're talking about gimmicks today on a Throwback Thursday is because it's Mr. T's birthday. And, you know, he really was just a walking gimmick at one point. He was the guy that turned gimmick. Happy birthday to him, 74th.
1: Covino, so gimmicky.
2: Yeah.
1: That he had his own cereal that, by the way, another great gimmick ate. Pee-wee Herman used to love Mr. T cereal.
2: Dude, that was a gimmick sandwich right there. And, of course, like Danny G mentioned, he's the only guy that went there. The Heart Attack Grill in Vegas, where the whole thing was just a big gimmick about you better finish your food or we're going to slap you. And you paid nothing if you weighed over 350 pounds. So they closed their doors after all those years. Got us thinking about gimmicks today. And we go to your phone calls. We go to your feedback. And Danny G, who hit us up on the chat about Kiss, the band Kiss?
5: Oh, yeah. That was a great comment there. Let me see. Click
2: well, you know why? Because the characters were their gimmick, right? You never saw them without their paint until later on in life.
5: More Forehead says, what about the band Kiss?
2: And they were always a character, right? And they all had a gimmick, a spaceman and this, that. You know, they all had their own character, their own gimmick. And that opened doors for guys like Rob Zombie, who... You know, he's a character. Not only are they rock stars, but they're these characters, these gimmicks.
5: Yeah,
2: Marilyn Manson, things like that.
5: You guys
1: think about if you like dancer, like Marshmello, doesn't the guy just wear a big like helmet like the whole time, right?
4: Or like it's Dead part Mouse.
5: Of
4: the gimmick,
5: right? Yeah, and you guys were talking about Dice Clay. That made me think of Eddie Murphy walking out in his red leather suit to get attention. And to this day, just on that roast, we saw Ross walk out in the leather.
2: Yeah. Jeffrey Ross. Yeah, I thought he was wearing a Britney Spears outfit. But yeah, you're right.
1: Cove, what about all the restaurants from Hooters to Tilted Kilt to all the like, Twin Peaks. We're hot girls, you know, Twin Peaks, like that. That was a whole world of gimmicks.
2: But I get my eyes checked at Ojos Locos.
1: Ojos Locos.
2: That's where my optometrist is.
5: You guys want to go rapid fire?
1: Let's do it, man.
5: All right, loaded lines here. Let's start back in Montana with Josh.
1: What up, Josh?
6: I got a couple for you. So there was a Rainier beer commercial back in the day. I was like 3 or 4, and it was my favorite commercial. Dude's going down the face of Mount Rainier on a motorcycle, going Rainier beer as he goes down the mountain. I still drink Rainier because of that.
4: That's brilliant.
6: Pogs, another one. Huge gimmick. Yeah. I think at least...
1: By the way, speaking of old beers, I don't know if you saw Schlitz beer. They discontinued. Man. They're making their, speaking of things going away, like Aaron Rodgers, Schlitz beer. Add that to the list.
5: After that's 177 years.
1: Is that crazy? But he made me think of saying a gimmick for alcohol. Yo, what about Spuds McKenzie, the dog that hung out with all the hot chicks?
2: Total gimmick.
5: Yeah. All right, let's go to Phoenix. Chris is in the house.
2: Hey, Chris.
1: What up?
7: How are you?
1: Good, man. What's up?
7: Couple ones, I don't know, Dick's Last Resort. You guys were just talking about restaurants.
1: Yeah.
7: Consult the customers. Yo Quiero Taco Bell, the dog from Taco Bell. And I don't know, is Wayne's World considered one?
2: No, but I don't know about Wayne. Well, they're...
4: characters. They were a sketch. They were an SNL sketch.
2: That's a good one. But Yo Quiero Taco Bell, for sure. They wrote on that Chihuahua gimmick for a long time.
5: Yeah. It's like Rich's former employee. Where's the beef?
1: Dude. Wendy's for years.
5: Rich, where's that was your beef? First job ever, right?
1: Yeah. That's part of the job interview. You have to say that. Where's the beef?
4: Where's the beef?
2: All right. So,
1: I know one of your favorite gimmicks growing up on the East Coast. The mustache donut guy for Dunkin' Donuts.
2: Oh, yeah. Time to make the donuts. Yeah, that dude. Yeah, he was. Was his name Fred the Baker?
1: Yeah, Fred the Baker.
2: Fred the Baker, man. That was the Dunkin' Donuts gimmick for a long time.
1: Best gimmicks, man. This is a good one. And I know we mentioned it before, but I don't know if it got enough love in the TV world. Yo, you tell me your sister had the doll where you pulled the string for Steve Urkel.
2: Like Danny G said, man, anything that got attention, anything goofy. What was the actual definition, Danny G? Because, yeah, that falls right
1: Can
2: in
1: I
2: there.
1: Can I do that?
2: It brought so much attention to TGIF, which was a gimmick in itself.
1: Yeah.
2: And so much attention to that show that he had his own toy. So, yeah. No doubt, Steve Urkel is one of those guys.
5: All right, let's go to Canada in Ontario. It's Sean.
1: What up, Sean?
3: Hey, guys, how are you?
1: Good, man. What's yours?
3: His whole life was a bit of a gimmick. Andy Kaufman, he had a number of gimmicks on the go. Mm-hmm. He took on wrestling. He got dropped on his head on David Letterman. Yes. Yet another character, this creepy, almost lounge singer, Tony Clifton.
4: That's a good answer.
1: That's a good one. Yeah, I feel
5: a
1: like
5: lot
1: wrestling...
5: of gimmicks in comedy.
4: I don't think anybody comedy really knew the real Andy Kaufman, except for maybe his wife.
2: Tony Danza claims to have known the real Andy Kaufman. Danny, give us the definition of gimmick again, because Mr. Bob Law is saying... Some people are confusing gimmicks with shticks because it's a very close sort of thing.
5: And even the word scam came up in the chat. Me and Iowa Sam were reading some of the answers. Like, that's more of a scam, not a gimmick. But for the definition of a gimmick, it says a trick, device, or unusual feature designed primarily to attract attention, increase appeal, or boost sales.
1: Yeah, I can see that. All right, you know what? Danny, one more quickie, we'll go to DB for an update.
5: Yeah, a couple more quick calls here. John in Milwaukee.
1: What up, Johnny?
8: What's up?
1: What's up? That's a good one.
5: I think that's his answer. All right, great call, John. All right, T-Money in Oregon.
1: Hey, Tate.
9: What's up, gentlemen?
1: Hey.
9: So I was thinking about 80s life as a kiddo and all the action figures, like, you know, Star Wars to... even the A-Team, right? There's an A-Team action figure with the band.
2: Definitely. And
9: another way to get in front of people, make more sales, and, like, get the kids excited.
1: Yeah. And by the way, I'm curious if that He-Man movie is going to flop in a couple weeks or be awesome.
2: June 5th. I'm hearing good things about it. I'm excited to see. Because I saw the He-Man this week, Michael.
1: Yeah.
2: Now I'm excited to see actual He-Man in June.
1: All right.
5: And by the way, to end it, guys, I'm going to keep him on hold. Todd in Florida has a real-life Mr. T story. But we got to get to Dan Beyer with his update.
1: What's up, DB?
10: Guys, we start out with the breaking news that veteran NASCAR driver Kyle Busch has died at the age of 41. Busch won two Cup Series titles in his career, winning 63 races in the top circuit during his 21 seasons. In fact, Busch just last Friday won the Truck Series race in Charlotte. He also raced in the All-Star race, but it was earlier today that Richard Childress Racing put out a statement that Busch would not be racing in Sunday's Coca-Cola 600. It was then hours later, in a joint statement from Busch's family, Richard Childress Racing, and NASCAR, that Busch had passed away at the age of 41. Kyle Busch leaves behind his wife, Samantha, and two children. Game 2 of the Eastern Conference Finals of the NBA playoffs is tonight in New York. Knicks home to the Cavaliers at 8 o'clock Eastern time. Knicks are up 1-0 in the series. We've got an injury update from both San Antonio and Oklahoma City. Thunder guard Jalen Williams is considered day-to-day and game-to-game because of his hamstring injury, according to ESPN. Thunder are listing him as questionable for Friday's Game 3. Spurs guard De'Aaron Fox and teammate Dylan Harper are listed as questionable for tomorrow's Game 3. Fox missing the first two games of the series with a sprained ankle, while Harper is dealing with an adductor injury. NBA on Prime's Chris Haynes reports that Clippers assistant Jeff Van Gundy is a finalist for the Portland head coaching job. The Trailblazers have asked the Clippers for permission to speak with Van Gundy. While LeBron James says he hasn't put much thought into his future as he's set to be a free agent come this summer. Now he could retire or join a team or a new team or an old team.
11: I'm still in the moment of like just taking my time and saying I haven't even really thought about it too much.
10: Canadians and Hurricanes start their Eastern Conference Final Series tonight at 8 o'clock Eastern. Rich's Mets just topped the Nats 2-1. Pirates beat the Cardinals 6-2. Guardians a victor against the Tigers 3-1. And Brooks Koepka has a share of the lead at the Byron Nelson in first round play at 8-under. Guys, back to you.
2: Thank you, Dan.
1: Thank you, DB.
2: Appreciate it.
1: And I know everyone, heavy-hearted Kyle Busch, like you said, 41. We're going to carry on. We're going to take the rest of your feedback. I know Danny said there's one more real fun phone call about the throwback gimmicks and a thought about Shohei Ohtani also before the end of the show. So hang tight. More Covino and Rich on Fox Sports Radio.
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3: They say it started at a small Christian school in Louisville, Kentucky.
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6: And he would tell me that he was going to adopt me out of foster care so that I could live with him and we could be together and not have to hide.
3: They say it happened over 18 years at least four different schools at the hands of the same two men, Ronnie and Donnie Stoner. Those men, trusted educators, football coaches, and twins, are now facing more than 50 charges related to alleged child sex abuse. 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This is a story about a group of women who say they survived the abuse, who took matters into their own hands and are still fighting for the girls they used to be.
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2: 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Now, Rich, one more phone call?
1: One more quick call when we went old school about gimmicks. But then I got to give you some Otani thought before we get out of here. An Otani thought. Go ahead.
10: All right. Todd in Florida has a Mr. T story.
1: Yo, Todd, let's go.
11: Okay, I have proof that Mr. T was not just a gimmick. He was truly a crazy character. I lived a few million dollars up the road from him in Lake Forest, Illinois. And when he was a first successful star, he bought this estate in Lake Forest for like $38 million and moves in. But he wanted to make a few changes, so he decides to go outside with his landscaping crew and chainsaw over 100 trees in 3 hours.
10: I heard of this story, and it made me kind of sick.
11: Yeah, it was known as the Lake Forest Chainsaw Massacre, but all the kids in Chicago for weeks were running around going, pity the trees.
10: Like, so, you did it for attention is what I understand. Like, come on, what are we doing?
2: What did the Lorax have to say about this?
10: Jeez.
1: Lorax.
2: And right, happy birthday to Mr. T, 74. That's how we got here to begin with.
1: All right. My Otani thought is that we're so used to this guy putting up MVP ridiculous numbers. The last couple of years, we have gotten spoiled where a Shohei Otani is going to bat over 300. He's going to hit 50-plus homers, maybe 50 stolen bases, 120 ribbies. He is on pace to maybe hit about 30 home runs, 100 ribbies, bat about 270, 280, and that's just way below the offensive averages of an Otani. But what I think is more impressive is while he still is an all-star caliber offensive player, he's having his best pitching year, which I think it's sort of cool that instead of an MVP this year, Covino, I think he might be a Cy Young candidate, which I think might even be cooler.
2: It's kind
1: the guy's
2: of
1: ERA
2: under
1: is
2: the radar.
1: 0.7.
2: 0.74 this year, and his last eight starts were insane. He struggled a little bit in his last start, five innings struggle, but still no earned runs.
8: Still kept them off the board there in
2: still
8: San Diego.
2: Kept them off the board. I mean, the dude, if you look at his last eight games, like six innings pitched, no earned runs, six innings pitched, no earned runs, six innings pitched, no earned run, one earned run. I mean, his pitching's been unbelievable this year. So props to him, cooking on the mound. And
1: I'm just saying impressive in that, remember when he first started with the Dodgers, remember there was like a season where he didn't pitch at all. And we were like, all right, Otani's just an MVP based on offense alone. Now while he's having a good offensive season, but mixing with that good offensive season, this guy can now be your Cy Young if all goes according to plan. So it's just wild how multi-talented this guy is. It's almost more impressive to me.
2: Well, we'll talk a little bit about it on Overpromised. Plus, A-Rod's single now. The Tarps Ooh. Off Rage. And who might be asked? Overpromised. We do it next on YouTube at Covino and Rich FSR.
1: All right. Until then, arrivederci, baby.
2: See you in the Overpromised land.
1: Goodbye.
2: Later, guys. We are Sports. Every sports season.
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25: Here's something pretty disturbing I discovered while researching this podcast. This is what it actually says on the Los Angeles Police Department website. The site states that the Adult Missing Persons Unit investigates 3,200 cases a month, and 70% of those missing people are found or returned voluntarily within 2 or 3 days. It goes on to explain, and I quote here, "Since being a missing person is not a crime, police are given a very limited role while conducting these types of investigations." At the bottom of the webpage, it gets more disturbing. There's a section titled, "What if they never returned?" And here's the official police advice. In such situations, you may want to enlist the services of a private investigator to assist in your search. If you can't afford a PI, the police elaborate, quote, "Another option would be to

0: Here's your host, Hunter Baumgart.
1: Good were the last 3 days of Brewers baseball. My, oh my. Welcome on in. Excited to talk Brewers with you for the next hour. And wow, the Milwaukee Brewers are 29-18. They've come off a sweep of the Chicago Cubs at Wrigley Field, in which they outscored the Cubs 19-5. It's their first sweep at Wrigley since 2021, their fifth all-time, and we're going to talk about it for a little while. Also, Kurt Hoge, Brewers reporter for the Journal Sentinel, is going to join us coming up here in a little while as well. And then towards the end of the show, we'll look ahead to an exciting homestand, and it starts with a NLCS rematch, which begins tomorrow night as the Dodgers come to Milwaukee to take on the Brewers. So appreciate you listening. And just a heads up, this was pre-recorded earlier today. So let's get into Brewers Cubs, because the Milwaukee Brewers, I tell you, coming into this season, of course, you had expectations and standards, as Pat Murphy said in that open there. But every year is different. It's hard to top what happened regular season-wise last year, and even in the postseason with beating the Cubs in the NLDS. Like, it's hard to top the moments that were created in 2025 at American Family Field and on the road. Of course, you had the winning streaks that were amazing. You had Miz coming on the scene, some big games, some big moments, some sweeps, all of that, right? You swept the Dodgers twice. You swept the Mets. It was an awesome, awesome regular season, one that saw more wins than any other regular season in franchise history. So coming into this season, it's like, how can you top that? But you also thought, well, they have most of their offense coming back, but what's going to be the starting rotation? What is that going to look like without Freddy Peralta for the first time in many years? Well, those questions are starting to be answered, especially on the starting pitching side. The Brewers held the Cubs to 5 runs overall in the series. Brewers starters had a 1.53 ERA over the 3 games. They only allowed 3 runs. The Cubs only scored in one inning, one solo inning against the Milwaukee Brewers. Against the Milwaukee Brewers starters. Just exceptional. Brandon Sproat's 3-run inning was the only inning the Cubs scored against Sproat, Miz, or Harrison all series long. And of course, the cherry on top last night with Kyle Harrison's 7 shutout innings in the series finale. We all, you know, kind of expect greatness from Jacob Mizrowski, but now Kyle Harrison's doing it. And we'll get into Kyle Harrison a little later on in this segment, because I want to get into what he has done specifically. But now those questions are starting to be answered with the starting rotation. Of course, there are still some question marks. Woodruff and Priester still not available. Woodruff was available to start the season for a little while, then went on the IL. Priester has not been available yet this season. You have Henderson starting this weekend. You have Gasser starting this weekend. What will they bring? Henderson's been very good, but what will Gasser have? He kind of had a so-so outing in his debut of 2026. But overall, you're getting some exceptional, just whoever they throw out there, you're getting exceptional starts left and right from this starting rotation right now. And last year, what got the Brewers to 97 wins, I mean, in order to get 97 wins, you can't just beat up on the bad teams. You have to beat really good teams as well. And they did that last year. I remember sweeping the Dodgers in the regular season, going 6-0 and things like that. And the Brewers are starting to do that again. The Brewers are playing really good opponents right now. 4 of their last 5 series, they have played teams with the 5th best through the 8th best records in baseball. 5th, 6th, 7th, and 8th. And that's coming into today. Records coming into today, Brewers, 4 of their last 5 series have come against teams that have the 5th best record in baseball through the 8th best record in baseball. And that's Cardinals, Yankees, Padres, Cubs. Not in that order, but you get what I'm saying. They've went 9-2 in those games. The 2 losses was the series opener in St. Louis, and then the tough one with 2 outs in the 9th inning, Abner Uribe giving up the 3-run home run to Gavin Sheets against San Diego. Otherwise, they've won 9 of 11 games against teams that have the 5th through 8th best record in baseball coming into today. Sweeping the Yankees, sweeping the Cubs, taking 2 of 3 from the

0: Padres and splitting a series in St. Louis with a rainout. They have been so good against good teams coming into this May schedule. When they were playing the Cardinals first, which I was like, you know, starting May 4th, they played the Cardinals. And I'm thinking, well, I don't know if the Cardinals are really for real yet. I don't know. The longer this goes on, the longer they're for real. But they're coming into May, and they had just finished a 2 out of 3 against Washington to start May 1st through the 3rd. Then they were going to St. Louis, and they split St. Louis. And then you thought, okay, they got Yankees, they got Padres. Of course, they had the Twins thrown in there. Then they got Cubs, Dodgers, and St. Louis. Now, they're still in the middle of this. Like, they've still got the Dodgers series and the St. Louis series coming up, but both of them are at home. And going 9-2 against these other really good teams gives you a lot of confidence that they can do really well in these two series coming up this weekend against the Dodgers and early next week against the Cardinals starting on Memorial Day. But coming in, you're like, I don't know. I mean, maybe you take one of the series against the Yankees or Padres, right? And then you obviously want to take a series against the Cubs. Well, they swept the Yankees. They took 2 of 3 from the Padres. And they swept the Cubs. And they split with St. Louis to start this kind of vaunted stretch. And how will it end with the Dodgers and St. Louis both coming into Milwaukee? We'll see. But this has got to give this team a ton of confidence that they are beating these guys. And confidence, really, in the bullpen, right, with a guy like Shane Drouin, a rookie there, a guy like Chet Patrick, who's now moved into that bullpen role and has excelled against these teams, a Kyle Harrison, who has done exceptional. He's thrown 12 shutout innings in his last two starts against the Padres and Cubs, two of the best teams in the National League. He's walked one batter and struck out 18. I mean, I'm telling you, these guys early in the season are getting the confidence that can carry you through June, July, and August. And they're also setting themselves up, now that they're 11 games over 500 as a ball club, to be able to absorb a little bit of a, hey, we lost 3 of 4, or hey, we lost 5 of 6. Hopefully that doesn't happen, but if they do, they're still sitting pretty. And they're still sitting pretty in NL Central that looks to be very competitive throughout this season and has been so far. And if you're one who waits till Memorial Day to look at the standings, you're only a few days away from taking your first peek at the standings. So the NL Central is going to be competitive, and the Brewers are showing that they are going to be right in the mix again in the National League, and they are rolling. Some of the other numbers from this sweep against the Cubs. The Cubs struck out 44% of their outs. So if you take all of the outs in the series that the Cubs had, 44% of them were strikeouts. Ian Happ struck out 7 times. Pedro Armstrong struck out 6 times. Alex Bregman struck out 4 times. Michael Bush struck out 3 times. Just fooled by Milwaukee pitching. Ian Happ, who's been a Brewer killer for basically his whole career, striking out 7 times in the series. That's rare for Ian Happ, I mean, in any series, but especially against the Milwaukee Brewers. And that is just a result of the dominant pitching that the Brewers threw out there. And of course, the starters lead that with Miz and Harrison, you know, combined, striking out 24 over their 13 innings of pitching and walking just 5. But also it includes the bullpen, who were good in their own right. So, again, these numbers, this sweep, what they've done, 16-5 in their last 21 games, a lot of that against really good opponents in the NL who you can argue that, oh, well, St. Louis may not be there at the end of the year. They may not be, but right now they're one of the best teams in the National League, and you can count them in kind of that 4 of 5 series as I was talking about. But think about this. And I mentioned last year a little bit. This team last year was 24-26. So they were 2 games under 500 at this time last year on this date. They were, and right now they're 11 games over 500 on this date. And last year took till May 28th to get their 29th win of the season. They got their 29th win of the season last night to go to 29-18. So it happened on May 20th this year compared to May 28th of last year. Also, last year, they got to 11 games over 500 on June 28th. This year, they got there on May 20th. So you think about that, and you say to yourself, man, what happened last year? Oh, yeah, they won 97 games with the slow start. That's why I was saying at the end of last year, I'm like, boy, if they would have just won a few more games in April, that team could have been 100 wins. Easy. But they just had such a slow start and then just turned it on with those crazy winning streaks. They're not going to necessarily need those crazy winning streaks. They go steady Eddie. Maybe they don't go 16-5 in the, you know, every 21 game stretch, but heck, every 20 games you go 14-6, or maybe not everyone, but, and then you have a 10-10, but then you go 12-8, and then you, right? If you're winning series like they are, they're 6-0-1 in their last seven series. They have not lost a series since the Pittsburgh series to end April, that last weekend in April. You keep doing that, you're going to be in real, real good shape. Jake Bowers, he's in real, real, real good shape. He has a 21-game on base streak, 11-game hitting streak, as you heard that highlight in the open, courtesy of Brewers TV. And how about this? Jake Bowers is hitting so well right now, where he's driving in runs consistently. And it's not just getting on base with the on-base streak. It's not just the hitting streak and getting on base via the hits. He's also a RBI machine right now. He has driven in a run in 7 of his last 9 games. And he's driven in a run in his last 5 games. You talk about the series opener in Minnesota, drove in a run. Didn't play on Saturday, but then the series finale, drove in a run. And then all 3 games against the Cubs, drove in a run. He drove in 4 in the series opener, drove in 1 in the second game, drove in 1 last night in the 3rd game. So it's not just that Jake Bowers, oh, he's getting on base via a walk here or there, or he's getting this one hit every night and it's not very productive. No, that guy is driving in runs. He's driven in a run in 7 of his last 9 games, and he continues to stay red hot. And just whenever that guy's at the plate, I'm like, oh yeah, something's good. Something good is going to happen. And when else have we felt that about Brewers hitters? I mean, Yelich in his prime, Bryce Terang. I mean, you feel that about a lot of guys in that lineup. Terang right now, Contreras hitting really well right now too. Churiel didn't have the best of series, but also definitely did not have the worst of series. He is hitting .286 since coming back from the injured list. And he's, you know, it's not like he's played a bunch of games yet. He's played in 14 games so far this year, and he's hitting .286 on the season. In the Cubs series, he had a hit in 2 of the 3 games, 0-for-4 last night, but went 2-for-5 the first night, 1-for-5 the second night, so scored a run in the second night as well. Andrew Vaughn hitting .314 so far this year. That includes his couple of at-bats on opening day, but otherwise that's been mostly since he's came back, and that's been really good. You've seen Christian Yelich hit a couple of homers Sunday and Monday. And how about the bottom of the order as well? Joey Ortiz has 5 walks in his last 4 games. Okay, Joey. We see you, Joey O. He also has 2 hits and a run over his last 4 games. David Hamilton in the two last games of the series against the Cubs, 4-for-7. Okay. Of course, with the Little League home run, which you heard in the open there. Could that have been a better moment? I mean, just thinking about, could that have been a better series? Not really. I mean, the Brewers just dominated. And as a Brewers fan, it's like that was just chef's kiss. But it felt like that was kind of the cherry on top. And also the moment where I thought, okay, the Brewers are sweeping the series. Like, yes, there was a lot of ball game left, as our friend Aaron Nagler from Cheesehead TV likes to say. There was a lot of ball game left. But at that moment, it's like, you could see it on the faces. It's just, they're just defeated. And to jump out to a 3-0 lead for the 3rd straight game and to have that multi-run lead, and to do it in the fashion in which you did. It's one thing if David Hamilton hits a home run, which is rare, obviously few and far between, but it's another to do it in that fashion, because that is just deflating. You saw kind of Carson Kelly almost give up on the play when he got the throw in from center field through the cutoff man to try to get David Hamilton at the plate. I mean, and how fired up that dugout was to see David Hamilton do that, and Sal Frelick and David Hamilton's high five, and the Brewers pumping it out on social with the amazing captions over the last few days. You just felt, okay, they're sweeping this series, and it's just domination. Cubs have lost 9 of 11. Even with two 10-game winning streaks, they still sit, you know, a game and a half out of first in the National League Central coming into Thursday. Like, it just, wow, just exceptional. So make sure tonight to be kind of basking in the glow. Go back, watch some highlights, you know, listen to the calls, because you just can't take it for granted. And I know the expectations are, what are they going to do in October? Oh my gosh. And I've seen that a little bit on social, not as much over these series, because I think people are over this series, because I think people were appreciating the sweep over the Cubs for what it was. But I was seeing that a little bit when they were playing the Yankees or the Padres and saying, oh yeah, but what's going to happen in October? It's May 21st. Who cares what happens in October right now? I know you have 162 games to figure out what's your best team going into the postseason. And when you have that, and you have that luxury of being as good as the Brewers have been as of late, and keeping that winning tonight mindset, but also realizing, okay, your team on May 21st might not look exactly like your team on October 1st, okay? But you can still, and you definitely should, enjoy these moments throughout the season, because that's exactly what this is. This is moments that you remember, you look back on. Yes, we remember the postseason and the tough sweep against the Dodgers and the NLCS, but we also remember last year the Isaac Collins home run against the Mets, and Miz versus Skeens, and Miz versus Kershaw sweeping the Dodgers in the regular season series, and some big moments at Wrigley Field for last year's team as well. And you know, countless moments. Andrew Monasterio's home run against Cincinnati to extend the streak to 14. Like, there were so many moments last year that you still look back on, even though the ending was tough. So just make sure you're soaking in these moments as we go throughout the 2026 season, because it's shaping up to be a whole lot of fun once again. I wanted to mention Kyle Harrison before we get to Kurt Hogue of the Journal Sentinel, who will join me next, Brewers reporter for them. Along with Todd Rosiak, they do a great job, and looking forward to talking to Kurt. Kyle Harrison, so I saw this last night and mentioned it this morning on the huddle as well, but get this, how about the lowest ERA in first 9 starts by a Brewers starter in their history, okay? Lowest ERA by a Brewers starter in their history through their first 9 starts. Okay? CC Sabathia, 1.60 ERA through his first 9 starts as a Brewer. Guess who's second? The man who threw 7 shutout innings against the Cubs last night, Kyle Harrison. 1.77 ERA through his first 9 starts in a Brewers uniform. Guess who's also on this list, by the way? Bill Parsons is third at 1.80 ERA. Gio Gonzalez. How about that blast from the past of some good Brewers teams? 1.93 ERA through his first 9 starts. And Mike Fiers getting a mention as well, 1.99 ERA. But Kyle Harrison, second best ERA through his first 9 starts in Brewers history. That's pretty good. So when Kyle Harrison was traded for, when the Brewers traded Caleb Durbin, Andrew Monasterio, and Anthony Seager to Boston for Kyle Harrison, Shane Drouin, and David Hamilton, who, by the way, just absolutely made huge contributions in this series at sweep of the Chicago Cubs. Drouin gets the win on Monday, Hamilton 4-for-7 in the last 2 days, and then Kyle Harrison 7 shutout innings in the series finale to complete the sweep. How big was that trade in this series? But when they traded for him, I remember coming on the huddle and some of the shows I was doing at the time saying, in order for this trade to work, Kyle Harrison has to be that like solid 2 in a rotation. Because whatever Shane Drouin is going to be okay, like I at the time of the trade, I thought he'd probably be a good bullpen arm, and he's proving to be that, kind of that long relief role in whatever role that ends up being. And then whatever you get out of David Hamilton, I said at the time, and I still say that I think you're a really good team if he's your Andrew Monasterio, starting at times, but, you know, kind of that pinch runner guy, can drop down a bunt when you need him to. And he's played a lot more than Andrew Monasterio did. Like, he's getting not every day, but significant playing time, because they're playing him at both short and third, because they haven't gotten incredible contributions from Renjifo and Ortiz over there. But so they're still getting those at a little more of those at bats from him. But that's kind of what I thought of Drouin, kind of what I thought of Hamilton at first blush. And then I thought of Harrison. He can be a solid two, because Kyle Harrison is the prize of this deal. It hadn't worked in San Francisco. It hadn't worked in Boston. But as Pat Murphy said last night, he's found a home. And the Brewers pitching lab has done what it's done. And the pitching coaches, Chris Hook, Jim Henderson, have gotten their hands on him. As Pat Murphy says, the H&H car wash has done wonders with Kyle Harrison. And you're now seeing what they can do when they get a really good pitcher into their hands, and they can turn him into what Kyle Harrison is turning into be. We've seen it before many times. Kyle Harrison is this year's, is last year's Quinn Priester. They had targeted Quinn Priester. They got him in a trade. They gave up a significant prospect. You can debate how much significant in a draft pick and debate how significant that package was. But Quinn Priester came in and they won like 19 games in a row with Priester on the mound. This year, they gave up their third baseman. And in order for this trade to work out, because you gave up your everyday third baseman, you had to have a significant return. And so the reason I said he had to be a significant two is because the potential is there. Guy is a top prospect in the Giants system when he made his debut. And for some reason, it just didn't work in Boston, didn't work in San Francisco, at that time. And they trade him to Boston, doesn't really work there. Boston, for some reason, agrees to give up on him. And not give up, but gets trade for Caleb Durbin and bet on Caleb Durbin. And so far, the Brewers have won that trade. Now, there's a lot of time left to see what exactly that trade will become. But so far, Kyle Harrison with a 1.77 ERA through 9 starts. Sensational. Absolutely sensational. And he's proving to be that two that I wanted him to be when he came over from Boston. So just exceptional. He hasn't allowed more than 2 earned runs in a start yet. And his last 2 starts against the Padres and against the Cubs, like I mentioned, 12 innings, no runs, 1 walk, 18 Ks. And his May ERA sits at 1.23. And I don't say that to toot my own horn. It's just to basically say this was a significant trade that the Brewers made to acquire Kyle Harrison. Caleb Durbin was a significant part of a 97-win ball club. Your everyday third baseman. He'd gotten good defensively, and he'd been very solid offensively for nearly the whole season. So you had to get something back that was going to be a significant, regular contributor to your team. And that was a guy in Kyle Harrison who, Shane Drouin, okay, could be very good bullpen, maybe a starter, but he didn't have that Kyle Harrison type pedigree. And David Hamilton, more of a utility player. Yes, I know the organization's high on David Hamilton, but coming in, you had to get a guy that was going to be a regular contributor. And Kyle Harrison had the best chance to be that. And so far, you are seeing that. And boy, a Miz Harrison 1-2 punch is proving to be pretty, pretty tough for opponents to handle. All right, when we come back, we're going to talk about all this. We're going to talk Harrison. We're going to talk Miz. We're going to talk so much more with Kurt Hogue, Brewers reporter for the Journal Sentinel. He joins me next. This is Milwaukee Baseball Tonight, presented by Import Minded, right here on Fox Sports 920.
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0: Milwaukee baseball tonight continues here on this Thursday evening. 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The Huddle will be back tomorrow morning talking about the Brewers. They get set to take on the Dodgers this weekend. I'll have you for the baseball pregame show at 5:30 tomorrow evening as well. Joining me now is Kurt Hoge, Brewers reporter for the Journal Sentinel, and glad to have him back on the show. Kurt, welcome in.
17: Hunter, is that the best baseball, not even baseball, sports theme music?
0: So in coming into this last year, I had an instrumental of, what song was it? It was some kind of song from like, I don't know, the mid 2000s. I think it was an instrumental. I can't even remember the song. That's how much it stuck in my mind.
17: There is another like baseball Fox one, Round Ball Rock, obviously. It's
0: right. But then this year I'm coming in and I'm like, we're a little inside baseball here, but we're Fox Sports, so I should use the Fox theme song. And I'm like, boy, this is really good. Like this is really good. Yeah.
17: So is that the one they still use? I don't know. They brought an older one back, but I can't remember. I don't remember.
0: It's at least similar. I know that it's at least similar. The one they use on TV. I mean, they used this like on FSN back when the Brewers were on Fox Sports
17: yes,
0: North.
17: So
0: like,
17: yes, this takes me back to like watching Jeff Cirillo and his second run through with the Brewers. That's what that takes me back to.
0: Yes. I mean, this is like my childhood watching the Brewers. Bam, bam. Yeah. Absolutely. Yeah. Even you know,
17: or the 2004 World Series with Joe Buck.
0: Yes, that too, absolutely. And You know, my grandma actually made like a little slideshow back in the day of my brother and I playing baseball to this theme music. So that's also what it brings me back to. And that, you know, that was the coolest thing ever when I was a kid. So anyway, yeah, so that it is a fantastic theme song. And speaking of fantastic things, the Brewers sweeping the Cubs is always great. And it hadn't happened at Wrigley since 2021, fifth time ever. That was quite a series. Given the ups and downs that this team, you know, had late April and obviously dealing with the injuries, this has been quite a May for the club. What just kind of your thoughts and takeaways from what we just saw at Wrigley Field and outscoring the Cubs 19-5?
17: It has to be the young pitching, right? Mm-hmm. That's the story of the season to this point. And it's going to be the story of the season when we look back at it, no matter how long into October, how short into October, or if they get into October, whatever. It's going to be the young starting pitching, because there were so many questions about that coming into the season. I mean, you've got one guy with 2 years of service time, and it's Brandon Woodruff, and like there's questions there about his health, obviously. That's your plan, and now it is working out. I mean, it's hard to envision this having worked out better than it is. Kyle Harrison looks incredible. Miz, obviously, you know, what can you say about that guy? And Brandon Sproat has shown some flashes and is like pitching and contributing to winning baseball with the way he pitches. Yeah. Is probably like the best way to put it with him. Logan Henderson obviously has yet to, he faced the Dodgers this week. That'll be a tough task, but he has yet to have anything short of a good start in the major leagues. So just very, very, very, very impressed on that front. And then on the flip side too, like I think it's encouraging to see that the Brewers can play at this level. It is May. I think we expect them to be able to sustain some level of winning baseball. Like this, like the Cardinals are in a different, like they're in a different position. They're so close to the Brewers in standings now, but I think there is a different expectation about the Brewers. Although I will say, like, I think this series was also a good reminder of, hey, look, the Cubs were 5.5 up 11 days ago. You know, the Brewers now a game and a half up. They made up seven games in the standings in 12 days. It's really hard to do against a team that's pretty good. The Cubs are pretty good. So just a reminder, too, that like there's a lot of baseball left. The Cubs will look better than they did in the series. The Brewers will look worse than they did in the series. But all in all, encouraging.
0: It is encouraging. And also, hey, you never know at the end of the season if tiebreakers come into play. You always want to beat that team that you probably think is going to be at least your best competition in the division. Like you said, we'll see what the Cardinals do. They come in next week. You mentioned the young pitching, and let's focus on Kyle Harrison for a moment, because I was talking about this in the previous segment, and I want to get your thoughts. When they immediately made the trade, when they traded, you know, Caleb Durbin in the package for Harrison and Drouin and Hamilton, kind of what my mind went to is, okay, you know, Hamilton, probably more of a, I know the organization speaks highly and everything, but probably more of a utility guy. Drouin, mm-hmm. We'll see what you got there. But I kind of thought, okay, Harrison has to be a guy. Not that he has to be like Cy Young or, you know, anything like that. But he has to be a regular contributor to your team. And that's probably a two, maybe a three in your rotation. But you'd like it to be a two. Because if you give up your everyday third baseman, no matter what you think about his ceiling and what he'd do in his career, but you gave up your everyday third baseman. And we've seen the struggles they've had over there so far this year. Mm-hmm. You're giving that up. And that has to be, so far, Kyle Harrison has been that.
17: Oh, yeah. I mean, he's been that and then some. I mean, he's been the best number two in baseball to this point in the season. It was an odd trade, I think is the best way to put it. Like, I think that's why there was some difficulty, like, assessing it right away. Simply because the Brewers gave up all their third basemen. David Hamilton is not a third baseman. He has not played third base.
0: Right.
17: So in making that deal, I think that was what so much of the initial shock was. It's like, oh, you're reporting to camp in like a week, not even a week. And you don't have a third baseman. Obviously, like they have made do sort of there. The production has not been good, but this has been, I mean, this looks like a fleecing right now.
0: Yeah.
17: Like the Red Sox, hang up the phone. Don't take that call.
0: Crazy.
17: Don't do it, man. Do not do it. If the Brewers see a guy with a pitching pedigree in his very recent background and really interesting stuff, I would be very careful with that, because Kyle Harrison obviously has just an outlier fastball, and he is making it work throwing that pitch a lot. And like, the Brewers have done things, the Brewers are certainly getting the most out of him, but like, I'm not going to sit here and say he couldn't have done that with the Red Sox too. They just chose to not have him.
0: Is that kind of been the biggest key, you think, to what he has done, is that fastball and what he's been able to do with it?
17: Yeah, I mean, he's locating it great. His location has been fantastic. He did add the changeup, but honestly, that feels like it's a distant third pitch in terms of like how important it has been to his success. His command has been incredible. The Brewers did some things with his arm slot and like get the most out of a guy mechanically, and that's really important too. But it's the fastball is the bread and butter, and I mean, we saw it last night. The wind's blowing in, and so he just decides I'm gonna throw the crap out of the fastball, and like if you hit it, you pop it up, or you hit it in the air, and the wind's gonna keep it in the park. So, just a guy that has figured it out and is in a really good spot, it seems.
0: For sure. Kurt Hoag, Brewers reporter for the Journal Sentinel, joining us here on Milwaukee Baseball Tonight on Fox Sports 920. The other guy that has been quite impressive so far this season, Mr. Jacob Mizorowski. He goes 6 shutout against the Cubs on Tuesday. I started asking this question a little bit earlier this week. And I think it's maybe time at least for the question to be asked. I don't know if the answer is necessarily yes yet, but can we start asking the question if Jacob Mizorowski is the best pitcher right now in baseball? Is that okay to start asking?
17: No, okay. Because Paul Skeens exists. Okay. And I think Mizorowski to this point in the season, I would say, has been better than Paul Skeens.
0: Sure.
17: So I guess you could, you know, but Christopher Sanchez also probably been better than Miz too. So wow. I think if you want to put top three, I think that's fair. Mm-hmm. I think that's absolutely fair. And then if you're like projecting, you know, which guy do you want for the next 10 years again, Skeens exists.
0: Yeah, so right. Totally.
17: You're probably going there. But if we keep seeing this from Miz, which the signs are pointing in a positive direction in that regard, it's not that far away from being a discussion, simply because like, Skeens is incredible. Skeens is the best pitcher on the planet, probably. But Miz does things that nobody else does. And we've seen it. Like when he's when he's just pounding the zone, it's like you can't hit it.
0: Yeah.
17: You simply cannot do anything with it. When he's on, there's like not much of a counter to him. And that reminds you of, you know, prime DeGrom, basically.
0: Right, right. And that's kind of what led me to start asking that question. I agree with you. I don't think the answer is yes yet. It could be maybe someday. But I think, you know, just asking the question is just, it's just an interesting discussion because of how dominant he's
17: been.
0: The
17: fact that we're even just like thinking about adding it, that discussion is remarkable. You didn't know what, I mean, you had a good idea. He would have you felt good about him coming to this year, but you had no idea. We had no idea if it was going to keep progressing. That's baseball. Like, you don't know until you know, even if you feel like with his stuff, there's a chance.
0: Miz said it on MLB Network the other day. He's like, I didn't even think it all come together this fast. You know, and that's him. You know, that's the Miz we know and love, right? It's the aw shucks, you know? Like, I didn't know. I'm just going out there and throwing 103. I don't know. Like,
17: yeah,
0: it's just
17: yeah.
0: Awesome.
17: But it's also mixed with, like, a high level of confidence and competitiveness.
0: 100%.
17: Too, like, when he's out there, it's not aw shucks, Miz.
0: No. And that's the great difference that he can have there. Kurt Hoag joining us for just a couple of more minutes here on Milwaukee Baseball Tonight. I want to ask you about something that obviously a lot of fans are talking about right now, which is the left side of that infield. Now, obviously, Pratt, Williams, they're hot at AAA. When I saw Hamilton make the error and then Renjifo, it was ruled a hit, but should have probably been an error in that eighth inning. And both making, those blunders on the same night, I kind of thought to myself, okay, that's what I could feel like could expedite a possible call up on the left side of the infield if the defense start, because if you're not getting offense, and your defense starts to go down a little bit. Now, I don't think Joey's will necessarily go down, but if you're starting to get, then conversations might be expedited as far as maybe seeing a guy promoted. That's kind of where I'm at. I don't know if it necessarily, you know, Hamilton had a good last two games. Ortiz has 5 walks in his last 4 games, starting to put it together a little more. Not, you know, obviously not to a high level, but you've seen it a little bit. Renjifo went through that hot stretch. So I don't know if a move is imminent, but if the defense starts to go down a little bit, that's where maybe I could see that left side of the infield changing. What about you?
17: Yeah, that's the defense is definitely a factor in this. I feel like I was watching the Survivor finale on Wednesday night, and I'm thinking of, like, you know, when they're trying to figure out a vote, sometimes even on the same day, the target, it shifts a lot before they go to tribal council. And it feels like the target has kind of shifted in terms of, like, where the Brewers would make the change. From a week and a half ago, it was Joey Ortiz. And now I don't think Joey Ortiz is, like, on shaky footing. Like, I feel his at-bats have been better. I think he's got 5 walks to 1 strikeout and a couple extra base hits in the last week and a half. And it has just looked better for him as well. So then I kind of go to, like, okay, well, what do they do at third base? It's not an imminent move, like you said.
0: Yeah.
17: Especially when the team is winning.
0: Right.
17: They're, like, no one's going to tell you that the production has been good.
0: Right.
17: But when they're winning, that's just not something I don't think that they are going to tinker with at this point, when you can continue to let Pratt and Jett continue to develop. And I do wonder, though, if it is, you know, going to be one of those third basemen first, and we'll see, time will tell. Mm-hmm. Like, Joey could have a bad 3-week stretch and the target could go back to him. But I feel like that's Jett Williams if you're looking at third base. Mm-hmm. And then, because Cooper Pratt can play third, but he hasn't played third. Jett Williams has played third.
0: Yeah.
17: And Jett Williams has played all around too. Like, so he's used to bouncing here and there and can kind of, like, learn things on the fly. And Cooper's a great infielder, like, great infielder, but that might just be asking way too much. Hey, learn this new position every day at the big leagues. So I think we're still looking couple weeks down the road. Hamilton had a good game yesterday, but, like, continue to monitor the at-bats because they hadn't gotten a whole lot of anything from either of those third basemen for a few weeks leading up to a couple good swings and a little help from PCA in center field as well with David Hamilton. But I mean, like, look, it wouldn't surprise me if something comes down in June at some point, but it all depends on where the production both on offense and defense is from Hamilton and Renjifo.
0: Absolutely. There he is, Kurt Hoeg of the Milwaukee Journal Sentinel. You make sure to read his stuff. Fantastic work covering the crew. And Kurt, appreciate the time as always. We'll see you at the ballpark this weekend.
17: Of course. Hunty Hustle, my boy. You got it.
0: There he is, Kurt Hoeg of the Journal Sentinel. We'll wrap things up. Look ahead to the Dodgers series on the other side. This is Milwaukee Baseball Tonight, presented by Import Minded on Fox Sports.
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0: 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Really appreciate them being on board throughout this 2026 season. Our next show is going to be tomorrow night before the Brewers take on the Dodgers in game one of a three-game weekend series. Hope to see you out at the ballpark. I'll get you ready for it 5:30 until 6:30 tomorrow on Fox Sports 920 right here, wherever you're listening now. And also, we'll be live on our YouTube, Fox Sports Radio Wisconsin. Make sure to check us out there. And make sure to subscribe, because then you always know when we go live for shows. And so we will be live tomorrow, 5:30 to 6:30, getting you set before the Brewers take on the Dodgers. And speaking of that series, let's dig into that series a little bit. Who are the Dodgers this year? We all know the names. We all know how good they are. But where do they rank in Major League Baseball, and where do the Brewers rank as well in comparison to the LA Dodgers? What I like to do before each and every series, as you know, is kind of go through where the opposition ranks as far as Major League Baseball goes, and then compare that to where the Brewers are. So let's start with the Dodgers offense before this series gets going this weekend. Dodgers are second in baseball in batting average. They're hitting .262 as a team. Brewers right now are sixth in baseball. This is coming in to today, .247 batting average for Milwaukee. Again, they are sixth in baseball. So both of these teams have top six batting averages. Dodgers at .262, Brewers at .247. On base percentage, both in the top five. Dodgers are actually first and on base at .344. Brewers are fifth at .335. The home runs is, again, where these two teams very much differ, like we saw, you know, with a team like the Yankees, or like we saw with a team like the Cubs, you know, these last few days. Dodgers are fourth in baseball with 66 home runs on the season. The Brewers are last in baseball at 33 home runs this season. That means the Brewers have hit exactly half the amount of home runs that the LA Dodgers have. Wild. And they have similar records. Crazy. Walks. Dodgers, fifth in baseball, 202. Brewers, just ahead of them, fourth in baseball at 204. Again, coming into Thursday. Strikeouts. Dodgers have struck out the ninth least in baseball, so they are top 10 in least amount of strikeouts. Brewers are actually fourth. Brewers have struck out the fourth least amount of times in baseball so far this season. Stolen bases, it's a big advantage for the Brewers. Brewers have stolen 54 bases, their second ball. Dodgers are all the way down at 24th in baseball. They've only stolen 23, so more than double the amount of stolen bases for the Brewers compared to the Dodgers. Let's look at the pitching stats of both of these teams. ERA, both are pretty good. Dodgers, second in baseball at 3.12. Brewers, third in baseball at 3.18. So the ERA, very comparable, right about the same. Strikeouts, both teams top five in that. Dodgers are fifth. 445 strikeouts. Brewers just above them at third in baseball at 462 strikeouts. Walks. Dodgers have actually walked the second least amount of batters this year at 141. Brewers have walked 159. That's good for 11th least in baseball. So the Dodgers have a little bit of the advantages there. And then as far as home runs go, Dodgers are tied for the ninth least amount of home runs at 44 given up. The Brewers have given up the least amount of home runs at 35. So, again, very comparable. The stark difference, obviously, being home runs on the offensive side, as mentioned. But the Brewers have the stolen base, the advantage when it comes to stolen bases. Brewers have struck out a little less than the Dodgers at the plate. Walks are about the same. Average. Dodgers have a slight advantage in average and on base. And then pitching is about the same ERA, about the same when it comes to strikeouts. Dodgers have walked a little less, and then Brewers have given up a little less homers than the Dodgers have. So honestly, very even. And when you look at the rosters, obviously there's a difference. And you remember also that the Brewers were missing three of their top five hitters for a significant amount of the season so far. So this should be a blast of a series. Excited that it'll be a NLCS rematch, and we get it, heading into Memorial Day weekend. And just a note, too, so tomorrow night's game on Brewers TV, but then Saturday, it's national game, so it's going to be on Fox. So that is going to be a national game. So not only will, the folks here in Milwaukee get to watch the Brewers, but the whole country gets a little taste of Robert Gasser on the mound for the Crew. Let's go through the starting pitchers for both of these teams throughout this series. Let's start with tomorrow night. Logan Henderson will be on the mound for the Crew against Justin Robleski of the Dodgers. We'll get into that matchup here in a moment. Coming up Saturday, it'll be Robert Gasser getting his second start of 2026 against Roki Sasaki. That'll be Saturday night. And then Sunday afternoon, series finale features Brandon Sproat for the Crew against Yoshinobu Yamamoto on the mound for the Dodgers. Justin Robleski, who is going to be the lone lefty that the Brewers will face this weekend when they face the Dodgers. He starts tomorrow night. His last time out, very good. Six innings, two runs. He was at the LA Angels for that one. His season numbers, 6-1 with a 2.49 ERA. He's been very good. However, his ERA in May, little inflated, 3.92. So something there. And also, he can kind of have reverse splits. Sample size is limited. However, lefties are hitting 244 against the lefty Robleski, and righties are actually hitting 201 over 39.2 innings. So it's interesting, but you might see a few more lefties in that lineup against Robleski. It's not necessarily just righty-lefty against him, as per usual. Logan Henderson on the mound for the Crew, as mentioned. He comes in with a 1-1 record, 3.50 ERA. But he had that start in April, and then since coming back up, he has three starts with a 2.81 ERA, all three starts in May. He's gone five innings in two of the three starts and six innings in the other. He has not allowed more than two earned runs at a start. And since coming back up, so in his three starts in May, 20 strikeouts to two walks. How about that? 20 strikeouts to two walks. So you like when that guy is on the mound. That all starts tomorrow night. And once again, I'll have you for the baseball pregame show here on Fox Sports 920. Looking forward to it, 5:30 to 6:30. Looking forward to having scheduled to appear Jeff Hem, play-by-play announcer for the Nashville Sounds. Going to get the report on Cooper Pratt, Jet Williams, look down on the farm tomorrow. So looking forward to that. And of course, getting you everything you need to know. And looking forward to the show tomorrow. Thanks so much for listening. If you missed any of this, you can search it via the iHeartRadio app. Just search the Baseball Pregame Show with Hunter Baumgart, and you'll be able to find these Milwaukee Baseball Tonight shows. Thanks so much for listening. This has been Milwaukee Baseball Tonight, presented by Import Minded. I'm Hunter Baumgart on Fox Sports 920.
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3: Veteran NASCAR driver and two-time Cup Series champion Kyle Busch has passed away at the age of 41. It was announced earlier today that Busch was hospitalized with a serious illness after needing medical attention during his last race on May 10th. No cause of death was given. The NBA playoffs are going to continue with the Eastern Conference Finals. It's game two between the Cavs and the Knicks, and it's about to tip off. Well, ESPN is reporting that Thunder guard Jalen Williams is considered day-to-day and game-to-game because of a hamstring injury. He is listed as questionable for Friday's Game 3. Spurs guard De'Aaron Fox and teammate Dylan Harper are also listed as questionable for that Game 3. Fox because of a sprained ankle, and Harper is dealing